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0: lines lighten up. And look, we have a bunch of guests today, so I want to make sure we have time to take some of you today. So give me a call, 1-800-684-3110. CeCe Hyle joining us next segment. You can actually call and be on the air when she's on. You know, it's a little bit different of a situation. And when Jeff Balaban from ACLJ Jerusalem is on. In the next segment, we're going to talk about, you may have seen, if you're in the pro-life community, the governor of Massachusetts signing in new laws, completely removing all restrictions on abortion, essentially up until the day of birth. We're going to discuss what that looks like, what we can do, our fight that has been in Massachusetts for years. And we've seen this. And again, we know there's a lot of great people in Massachusetts support our work at the ACLJ. And we know they must be a little defeated feeling when this happens in their state. But we're going to talk about that. So give me a call if you have a question or comment regarding that and how that affects everyone statewide and countrywide. That's at 1-800-684-3110. We are, though, leading today with that conversation about President Trump using the decoy plane to get out of a threat that was clearly very serious from Iran. We knew that this was a serious threat, but enough so to where they were willing to move the president in a catering truck off into a secondary plane to get him out of there while flying what essentially was a decoy Air Force One, full of the press, by the way.
1: And White House staff.
0: And White House staff.
1: It wasn't just press on there still.
0: So, again, understand Secret Service. Their job is to protect the president, but then there does open that door of what does it mean to protect also our United States citizens that were there, including members of the press, members of the cabinet, or whoever may have been on the plane and the administration. It's an interesting time. But look, I understand that these, what really highlights to me is that these threats were this severe, that they really did think, and they still are probably thinking, that Iran is taking this incredibly serious. Now, we took out their leadership. So I guess there is, all bets are off in terms of that support still that's happening in Iran. This is, again, starting that conversation of what happens when you don't have a real, true, full regime change. You still have a administration who is clearly bitter, and understandably, if you're from their point of view, because you have not only decimated their country, you've also killed their leaders.
1: That's right. And when you look at this, though, this is obviously the press is not happy that they were used almost as pawns in a escape plan for the president. And I even see some people in the chat that are like, yeah, they signed up for this. They know that traveling with the president, there's always a sense of danger. There's a risk involved in that job. Many times the press corps, when they're going to a war zone with the president, you think about how many members of the press traveled to Afghanistan or traveled to Iraq during those wars on board Air Force One with the president. And sometimes in surprise visits, sometimes they would do clandestine trips to get the president into the war zone so that the enemies of the United States that would want to try and take down the sitting president's plane would not be privy to that knowledge, and the press was in on the ruse, so to speak. I think when in this, especially in this one, the press is naturally going to be displeased. One, it's a little different than like I signed up to fly with the president and I signed up to run interference for the president. I can understand why someone may feel tricked or deceived in that nature. But even that as well of, He got back on the plane and talked to them and then left that plane and then got on the other flight from England back to the United States and did that press gaggle. They were asking questions about that. And he was even saying, if I'm their number one target, if they take me out, they'll take you out as well.
0: Yeah.
1: In this case,
0: he was lying.
1: That wasn't true.
0: Yeah, he was.
1: So I can understand that they would have some issues perhaps with that because it wasn't quite what they signed up for.
0: Yeah, I want to know, what do you think? 1-800-684-3110 to get yourself on the air today. That's at 1-800-684-3110. And look, the ACLJ, I want to tell you, as we head into these additional segments throughout the show, because it's going to be a packed show featuring our attorneys and ACLJ team all over the world, including ACLJ Jerusalem. We've created this Know Your Rights Week specifically because, there are moments like this even where you want to make sure you understand where the Constitution protects you. In Know Your Rights Week, we are highlighting those rights that are guaranteed to you by the Constitution. Unfortunately, many Americans are busy and they may not realize when their rights are even being violated. 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It helps us continue our vital work here at the ACLJ. And remember, everything we produce is absolutely free with no paywalls. Just visit aclj.org to have your constitutional answers right there, plain as day. Easy to either watch our content or a black and white, you know, text. Help us keep you and people of faith informed to help them defend their rights. I want you to do that at aclj.org. This has been something, Will, that we has been at the core of the ACLJ, even just saying know your rights, for the last 40 years, really.
1: Well, and once again, this is kind of what the basis of a lot of the work of the ACLJ when it started over 40 years ago, with things like the right to express yourself in front of an abortion clinic on a public sidewalk, or the right to carry your Bible into a public school, or to hold a Bible study there. It's things that are settled law in so many ways, but yet these battles still keep rising up. And the ACLJ is always there to help, but it's also important to remind people of their rights, to equip them, to educate them on their rights, so that the first step may not be calling an attorney. Because it, even though we provide our services to people free of charge, it takes a lot of courage to stand up and say, you know what, I know I'm right, I'm gonna get an attorney to help me with this. Many times, just the confidence of knowing your rights is enough. But we also are here as the ACLJ. If you need help with that, if they also say, no, not enough, I don't care what you have to say and speaking your mind and saying your rights, nothing to see here, the ACLJ is there to step in as well at aclj.org/help. But we also now we are, and we're going to roll out throughout this week. We'll have a new one for you tomorrow as well. You may have seen yesterday's video that talked about knowing your rights, specifically when it came to having a Bible study or taking your Bible to work, and those things that all of our ACLJ audience has been really equipped with over the years, but we wanted to get it to even more people. So we're going to roll out these videos. You're going to see them and you're going to understand, this is the way that I can stand confidently in knowing my rights.
0: That's right. I encourage you again, not only to support the work of the ACLJ, that's an easy thing to do at any level, by the way. You know, most of our, and I think sometimes there is this mental block that happens with people like, well, I can't give $100, so I'm not going to give at all. $5 becomes $10. That goes a long way. Almost everybody, I would say 99%, if not more, of the revenue received by the ACLJ that helps keep the lights on, help us do this show, helps us do all these things, the legal work, come from people that give $15, $25, $75, maybe once a year. And we don't laugh at that. We celebrate that. If you can give monthly, by the way, as an ACLJ champion, it's the reason we don't have scaled members of champions. $5 a month or $500 a month. The champion is a champion is a champion. It's someone that's saying, we understand times are tough, and you're saying I'm dedicating a little bit of my money, or a lot. I'm dedicating a portion of my revenue that I'm making, you know, working hard for, to the ACLJ. And know that we appreciate that so much. That's why there are no levels of champions at that point. We just consider you all who decided to create a baseline for us. We decided to consider you all ACLJ champions. That being said, phone lines are open. And I do like to hear from you. And in the next segment, we are going to move on and talk a little bit about what happened in Massachusetts. And if you are like me, you have been involved in the pro-life fight for many, many, many years, pretty much since we were born. Maybe too young even to understand truly what we were talking about. But as time has moved on, as we've had children ourselves and technology has moved on, you'd think that we would have more and more understanding and humanity and restrictions of what's going on. And look, somewhat you had the Dobbs decision happen, and that was a great moment for the pro-life community as it no longer became a federal issue. The problem is when you have certain states that feel like they represent their whole state by creating unfettered, no restrictions on any sort of abortion. I mean, it's getting to the point where multiple states have done this, and Massachusetts is just the new one, and it feels like Massachusetts is at the heartbeat of all of this. You know, it is the one where we have the most issues. It's the one where I've experienced it myself. And I've met people there. I've spoken to our team there. I've spoken to the radio station that we're on there. I know the hearts of people in Massachusetts. And this doesn't represent everyone who is there. I would say it probably doesn't even represent a large, you know, majority that think this is okay. But applauses and smiles were all abound as the Massachusetts governor signed into a bill that removed any gestational limits on abortion. We're going to talk about that. Look, I want to give you a fair warning, too. If you have kids in the car, understand that this can get heavy and get a little dark. We're going to tell you how the ACLJ can fight back as well. We continue on. It's tough. It's not an easy battle. It's not a fun one to talk about, but it's one that's necessary. I want to hear from you about this, too, if you got a question. 1-800-684-3110. In the second half of the show, we're going to head over to ACLJ Jerusalem. But again, 1-800-684-3110. We'll be back in just a minute on Seculo. Don't go anywhere, and support the work of the ACLJ if you can right now. 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
2: 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Wade, and standing up for the religious liberty of our kids and seniors. But even with the many historic wins we've achieved, the battle is far from over. The attacks on our constitutionally protected rights persist. Countless unborn babies remain in jeopardy, and across the globe, innocent Christians are being targeted and killed across this country and around the world. 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
0: Welcome back to Seculo. Phone lines are open for you. I do want to hear from you at 1-800-684-3110. It could be on any of the topics we're talking about today, whether it's President Trump's plane switcheroo, having to be the decoy there, whether it's the topic we're about to discuss, we're getting into, or anything going on in the Middle East, as we'll have Jeff Balaban from ACLJ Jerusalem joining us in the back half. Kind of open to a lot of conversations. You know, this one, this news story came out last night. And again, for those of us who have been on really the front lines of the pro-life movement for decades, there are moments that are pretty depressing, pretty heartbreaking, that feel like you take a major step back. Even in times where it feels like technology moves so significantly forward, you would think that it would create more restrictions on what we consider life. And then you have a state like Massachusetts, which again, has been for some reason the center of all of this. And like I said, I've spent time there. We ran an ad campaign there, for the pro-life pregnancy resource centers that were being targeted there. We have fought back against this pretty dramatically there because I saw the people. I met with them. I met with our local station that runs our show there in Boston. There's amazing people there. It's a huge Catholic community there who, is very, very pro-life, even if they maybe even vote Democrat. At this point, though, you had the governor, Governor Healey, who we know has been no friend to the pro-life movement by any means, sign into law, essentially, and look, I mean, two rounds of applause, the end of any sort of restriction on gestational limits on abortions. So really up until the moment of birth, you can make that decision with your doctor. And that's the quote that they'll probably say is, we don't think it should be up to us. Yeah, but that is what they said. We believe healthcare decisions should be made between women and families and their doctors, not politicians. And again, and we brought in CeCe here to talk about this, because they'll hide it in the, well, it's a medical emergency, those kind of things. That's not what we're talking about here.
4: Right.
0: It's never what we're talking about here. We all have understanding that if there are certain situations where, and they're very, very rare,
4: yes,
0: where something like this has to happen, that's not what we're talking about here.
4: Right.
0: We're talking about a voluntary, legally allowed destruction of a human being up until the day. And again, they were at 20-something weeks before this. They were at like 24 weeks. So it wasn't like they had a three-month restriction or a three-week restriction or something right. that like a Florida maybe has put in place. So that's me ranting.
4: Yeah.
0: And I guess when you are in these moments, what feel like defeat, where can we go from
4: right,
0: here?
4: Well, I'm going to just, you know, go on with your point there. It's very disingenuous because I'm going to read from Governor Healey what she said. She said, I've heard heartbreaking stories from women and families who were preparing to welcome a healthy baby into their family only to receive devastating news later in their pregnancy. And instead of being able to rely on the doctors they knew and trusted at home, they were forced to travel hundreds of miles and pay out of their pockets while navigating unimaginable grief. Now, that all sounds kind of sad, yeah. but it's ridiculous and it's complete falsity.
0: It's just not
4: because
0: true.
4: What the former law did, the former law allowed abortions after the 24 weeks of pregnancy, but it had a limitation saying that the physician must use their best medical judgment and it had to be preserving the life, physical, or mental health of the patient or because of a lethal fetal anomaly.
0: Which is so, pretty broad.
4: Absolutely.
1: Right, you can get away
4: absolutely.
1: With a lot of that.
0: I mean, you said she already had this in
4: but
0: law.
4: But this is your doctor. She's saying, oh, they had this doctor at home that they knew and trusted. Well, that doctor at home that they knew and trusted is making this decision to say, you know, whether or not an abortion can happen after 24 weeks. And now that they've removed that and they've changed that and they've also changed best medical judgment to professional judgment of the physician. And I would argue that that's taking an informed decision based on, you know, clinical evidence, which
0: very
4: is the
0: intentional
4: best
0: change.
4: Now to an ethical obligation and patient autonomy. So this change is very drastic and it does exactly what you say. You can have an abortion up until the time of birth for any reason whatsoever. And there were definitely protections before for the mother that her doctor that she knew and trusted at home could help her make that decision. Now you don't even need that.
1: Well, and once again, this puts now Massachusetts on a list with China and Vietnam for having no restrictions on abortion globally. It's a very small club.
0: And a dozen of other states.
1: Right. Well, that's what I'm saying. But they've now joined this club of people that want to have no restriction in law on abortion.
0: For people to know, Massachusetts, Alaska, Colorado, Maryland, Michigan, Minnesota, New Jersey, New Mexico, Oregon, and Vermont, mm-hmm. along with the District of Columbia. So understand, this is not...
1: It's spreading throughout this country. And here's the biggest problem. Not the biggest problem. The biggest problem I have is the reality of what it is. But when you look at what we're fighting right now in Massachusetts, where they ran an entire ad campaign, they used taxpayer money to say, don't go to fake clinics. They called clinics fake. They called them, said that they lie, that they're deceptive in their advertising. And we're filing, we've already filed our appeal in that case. And actually the state, the Commonwealth has until August 21st to reply to that appeal. But here's what the title of the bill was that she signed. Prioritizing Patient Access to Care Act. Now, who's the one using fraudulent language here?
4: Always.
1: Because this is Prioritizing Patient Access to Care Act. No, it is making sure that abortion on demand without restriction up until birth act is what it should be. The fact that they have to use this clever legislative language to make it sound benign, like it's not a big deal, nothing to see here, goes to prove that they are the ones that use deceptive practices. They are the ones that are anti-choice. They are the ones that want to shut down pregnancy resource centers because they give hope. So don't let them tell you that they're a fake clinic when they're the ones who use false language like this in their bill titles.
4: Well, there's definitely nothing that's patient care about killing a baby. There just isn't. And, you know, we've called them out. We've called the pro-abortion lobbyists out on this all the time. They spin, they spin, they spin. They don't want to call abortion what it is, which is literally taking the life of a baby. That it is killing a baby. You cannot argue that. It's black and white. It's ending the life of a child.
1: Well, in reality as well, it's discriminatory what they're even telling you what this is. Because they're like, hey, they may find out something later in the pregnancy and they want to kill that baby because of it. What is it? A birth defect, maybe Down syndrome. We know that that is something that is across the country. They're trying to make it legal for expansion of that, finding out different things like that. And so they are saying, we want to discriminate against people that may be born differently than us, that may have other challenges in life. You know what? Life is full of challenges. But when they start to say, hey, we want to make sure that you can discriminate and your doctor can discriminate before a child is ever born, because as soon as they're born, there's federal law protecting those individuals from discrimination. So they're trying to make it so they can kill the baby before they're ever born and get real protection.
4: Although there are states that are trying to be able to kill a baby even after it's born.
0: Yeah, let's actually hold over. CeCe, stay on for one more segment because we've still got a lot to break down. We have a second half hour coming up. We only got a minute left. There's actually a phone call coming in about the legal side of all this. I would love for you to address. Phone lines are open at 1-800-684-3110. Second half hour of the show. If you don't get it on your local radio station, find us broadcasting live right now at ACLJ.org, YouTube, Rumble, however you get your podcasts. We're there live if it can be live. 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So if you're hearing this later, know that's when you can always join us live online. It's a lot of fun. You can get in the chat, be a part of it. Also, 20 seconds left. It's Know Your Rights Week. Okay, in the next segment, we're going to discuss that a little bit even more, and then we're going to head over to ACLJ Jerusalem. 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
7: Keeping you informed and engaged, now more than ever. 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
0: I want to get to this quick. We were talking about the major change in the law in Massachusetts allowing, you know, again, fair warning if you had kids in the car. Abortions up till the moment of birth is what's happening right now. And now with no restrictions. And I want you to actually see that moment as it was signed into bill, as applause would broke out. Let's take a look.
8: Thank you.
0: Again, a lot of lab coats, a lot of people who are celebrating what's happening. Now, look, we all know that this also comes from an interesting time when you had the biggest pro-life decision ever, which was the overturning of Roe versus Wade with the Dobbs decision. We had a call coming in about that. I want to take Mo in Maryland real quick. Mo, go ahead.
9: Yeah, I wanted to comment briefly on them celebrating. It would be good if those people could be interviewed and just ask specifically, why, what are you clapping for? Why are you so happy?
0: Right.
9: Just trying to get an understanding. But the reason I called was because once Roe versus Wade was overturned, the left went, you know, kind of berserk. And they were saying that abortion was going to be, you know, they were just really upset about it. And the right was happy. But all it did was move the decision to the states, and that's why a state like Massachusetts can do what it's doing. This is as a result of that.
0: It is.
9: You have some states. There are some states that are the exact opposite of Massachusetts.
0: Where we're at in Tennessee, Mo, and I'm going to cut you off because we only have a limited time. Tennessee, the restrictions are pretty aggressive.
4: Absolutely.
0: So look, we knew this was going to be that going into it. A lot of people lied to you, by the way, and said, we won, moving on. And abortion, by the way, plummeted.
4: Yeah.
0: In terms of, if I did an opinion poll of even our own people, it became like the 15th most cared about issue, where it used to be number one and number two. Why? Because they thought we won.
4: Right.
0: And
4: but the ACLJ, we have been saying well before even the Dobbs opinion, that if the Dobbs opinion came out and if it was the right opinion, that doesn't stop the fight. That doesn't stop the battle. In fact, it expands it for us because it pushes it to the states. And then we have to defend life. Yes, in 50 states, which we have been doing. And you have seen Mo's exactly right. In the, you know, Democratic-held states, you know, more liberal views, they try to push abortion. And the conservative states that actually respect life and want to protect it, then they limit abortion, which is correct. And so we have this battle. The ACLJ is going to fight this battle. Like Will said, we're in the first district court of appeals or first circuit court of appeals. In the Massachusetts case that you talked about, where Massachusetts literally launched a campaign against pregnancy resource centers specifically because they defend life. And Massachusetts wants to be on the record that they are open for abortion anytime up until birth.
1: Well, and we're going to see if we can get Jeff Balaban, who's in our office in Jerusalem, to hang on for one more segment, to move back one segment, because we have more calls coming in about this. And I think it is important to keep reminding people, one, that there is still a fight for life in this country. It's actually, as Cece said, it's gotten to be a bigger fight, because now, as we've said, there are governors and state legislatures in places that can expand the access in this way. The left was ready when Roe versus Wade was overturned. And in some ways, they were given a heads up. They were tipped off by a leaked opinion that they could start their aggressive ground game in these states to make this so widespread. And we are. So Cece's going to hang on one more segment. We'll get to Jeff Balaban in the final.
0: Not too busy, Cece. You can hang on for a second.
4: I can hang on.
1: But it does infuriate you when you start to hear things as well, like the governor in Massachusetts and the way they're saying this, when you know what they're talking about.
0: Yeah, I mean, I see a lot of comments saying, yeah, this makes me sick to my stomach. It does me too, because, again, I'm very happy to live in a state like Tennessee. That does fully respect life. To the point, by the way, that I understand that people who are maybe a little more nuanced on it have some issues with even how far Tennessee has gone. But then when you see this other option, it's so wild, and it's so disturbing, and it's evil. And we have to figure out what to do with that, because it's tough. And it doesn't represent the people. And I think that's what drives me crazy, is just because you voted for a Democrat in Massachusetts, it doesn't necessarily mean you believe in this kind of extreme rhetoric, this extreme loss. We'll get back in just a moment. Don't go anywhere.
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0: Hello, we have some phone lines open for you if you want to call in right now. This is really your last chance to get on the air, because after this, we're going to head over to ACLJ Jerusalem. Cece Hiles still joining us. There's a lot of people calling in about this specific issue on what's happening in Massachusetts and how it really impacts everywhere in terms of their really complete restriction-free abortion availability now. Like I said, we mean that in no, really mean that that's not a hyperbole at all. It, no date, no medical, whatever you decide and your doctor decides, it's all free reign. Now, I said, I think we need to hear from you. Let's go to Kevin, who's calling in California on line four. Kevin, watch on the Salem News Channel. You're on the air.
14: Yeah, thanks, guys. I've been watching this abortion issue for years and years and have said nothing, but I saw the video of the Massachusetts governor signing this bill, and then everybody in the office started applauding. I mean, how sick do you have to be to applaud killing a child right before birth? Now, they talk about the women have the right to do what they want with their body. Fine, do whatever you want with your body. But you do not have the right to determine the fate of the child that you are carrying. You have an obligation by nature to nurse that child right to birth. Kevin, if you don't want to get pregnant, don't get pregnant. But once you do, you have an obligation to carry that child to birth.
0: Kevin, I think what's really interesting, I'm only cutting you off because I want to make sure we have time to get to other callers as well, but I appreciate it. I think what you brought up early on is enlightening, and I think it's true for everybody. When you see that moment and you see an applause break out and all this, there is something that gets triggered inside of us that you can feel the evil coming out of it. And I don't say that lightly. I never do. And I think that's why, Kevin, you're like, I never talk about it. Yeah, it may not be your top 10 issue, but you also, we all know right and wrong. There's all something inside of us that's telling us this is good or this is bad. And you maybe can have a nuanced conversation of weeks and gestational periods and whether a baby can feel pain at a certain point. You can have all that debate if you want, and you know where we stand. But no one really feels like this is right, except for those who have completely disassociated themselves from any form of humanity.
1: Well, and once again, here's the progress from the left on this. Under the Clinton administration, safe, legal, and rare. That was their mantra. Safe. So if a woman chooses to have an abortion, it's in a clinic that has standards. Safe, legal, not against the law, rare. It's not happening that often.
0: So I said, Bill Clinton, Barack Obama could never be president.
1: But then we went to Barack Obama. He didn't want, if his daughters made a mistake, to be punished with a baby.
0: Yeah.
1: That was his quote. What does that still infer? Early, it's something, it's a mistake, but still rare. Now you have them applauding at any time, anywhere, any reason, abortion, including, as you made reference to, states that are passing laws with specific language of the perinatal period, which is before and right after birth. You don't think that they're going to actual infanticide? Because they're telling you they are.
4: Yes, absolutely. And the spin continues. It is always couched in like women's rights and access to reproductive health care. But the missing issue, and I think this goes to what you're saying, Logan, is how we know it's evil, is we understand that there's a missing piece to all these arguments, and it's the rights of that baby. That it's like, okay, let's talk about the women's rights. Let's talk about all these things. It makes it sound great, but we never talk about the rights of that child who is a human being and has the right to life. And that life cannot be taken without due process of law. It's an innocent life. And that is the missing factor. And I think that's why inherently we all kind of go, oh, that's gross, because we realize you cannot. Why do women get a pass? And I am a woman saying this. Why do women get a pass on murder? Nobody else does. Nobody else does. And when you take the life of an innocent baby, I'm sorry, you can call that whatever you want, reproductive health care, access to care, medical care, but it is murder. It is killing. It is the taking of an innocent life. And that is why it is so disgusting. And that's why the ACLJ will fight to defend the right to life constantly in every state. Wherever the battle raises its head, we will be there.
0: Yeah, and look, do I want to talk about this every day? Do I know you? Do you want to talk about this every day? No, I know you don't. Okay. It's not a fun topic. It's a pretty heavy topic. If this was just passed into law, we would have seen it. We would have heard about it. Sure. But trust me, that clip is what is doing all the speaking for us, which is the, you know, round of applause that comes after seeing this signed into law. Because everyone even those on the left, I feel like, not everyone, but a large group of people are looking at that and going, you know, maybe that's not the way we need to be handling this sensitive of a topic. Maybe we don't need to be handling it with a round of applause. It's disturbing. It's upsetting. And again, would I love to never have to talk to you about this again? Would you probably love to never hear about it again? I'm sure. Because it's not pleasant. It's not fun. It's not even that, you know, it's not the president gets to switch planes because, you know, it's not salacious in that sense, or there's not, you know, a war that's involved in it. It's life and death. And we're talking about children and babies. But that's why the ACLJ team has done this for so long. It's why, by the way, and this is something I talk about whenever I give a tour of this studio. If you ever walked through our studio, you would feel like there's no way this is the offices of the ACLJ. It's light. It's colorful. There's video games. There's a basketball court. There's all of these things that are used as methods intentionally. When my wife was designing it, when a few of our teams were designing it, Aaron and me even putting in what I wanted, I said, I've worked in the ACLJ before, and some of these offices get very dark and gloomy. And we're dealing with issues you don't want to have to think about all day. War, abortion, people who are dying for their faith. It can be very heavy on our team. So I create an environment that's very light. It's why we're casually dressed and it's a little bit sillier and you have that sort of vibe going on. Because I know you have to have that to be able to literally, after this, after an hour of talking about this, we're going to go have lunch and have to figure out how to move on with your day. Because the team of the ACLJ, as much as you don't want to hear about it for an hour, people like CeCe have been dealing with this for their entire lives. I've been dealing with my entire life. The real seriousness. And we hear, CeCe, the real stories also.
4: Yes.
0: From these people. Not just the people not just the protesters, by the way. The people who've been impacted by this, like I said, the pro-life pregnancy resource centers. People that have dedicated their lives to this, who have been tormented. And then, of course, the people who have, the mothers who have been manipulated by this whole industry.
4: Yes, absolutely. And I go back to, you know, Governor Healey's statement that she's heard these heartbreaking stories from women who couldn't have access to abortion. But there are millions of women on the other side that will tell you they did have access to abortion. And the lifelong pain and suffering that it has caused them, sometimes physically, but almost every single time, emotionally and mentally, there is harm. You know, as a mother, when you take the life of your baby, you have to live with that. So yes, there is absolutely another side to this and the harm that comes from abortion. And I think the other thing of being, if we can take maybe Caesar's call, because I think that's right on topic.
0: Let's do it real quick.
4: What people are pushed into by this pro-abortion.
0: Caesar, go ahead. We're running a little bit low on time. Go ahead.
15: Yeah. I just wanted to say, when my wife was pregnant, I know our doctor was pushing so much for us to have an abortion, saying that the baby was going to have trisomy 18. And I just, you know, I told my wife, look, I believe in God. I don't believe in abortion. Whatever God gives us is going to be a blessing. And whatever challenges we have to go through, we're going to have to go through them. So, but you have your choice also. And thank God she said, no, I choose for the baby to live. And we went on. My son had a chance of living from 1 to 5 years. Today he's got no health issues. He was born with no health issues. And he's 15 years old now.
0: That's a blessing. We hear about that all the time. We hear about it all the time. Look, I did not have my first child. There were no concerns, no issues. And we had to change the doctor because the first doctor kept pushing for no reason. Just kept being like, well, you know, well, they got a few weeks left to make this. It's like, what are we doing here? So we changed doctors. Second time around, we had identical twins. You know, there's obviously going to be a lot of complications that will come from that. Thankfully, at that point, we had found doctors who were not pushing that. But it is wild. He, of course, has an issue where he says there's potential health issues. It's strange, and I think it's a disconnect in the medical world where they deal with life and death so regularly that they're numb to it.
1: Well, and I'm glad CeCe, saw that call was up and we went to it, because that's exactly those types of stories are what the Commonwealth of Massachusetts is trying to stop from being told. When they go after PRCs, having counseling, and also sometimes it doesn't turn out where the child is perfectly healthy, as
0: of
1: our
0: course,
1: caller had.
0: Of course.
1: But it's also being able to give people resources, be able to counsel them through that. They don't want women to have a choice. They only want one choice.
0: And that was already on the books. And we talked about that.
4: Right.
0: There was no restriction against that. There was really very rare restrictions in general when you really look at what it was. There's right. a lot of, like, mental health.
4: Mental health,
0: you know,
4: absolutely.
0: Which it seems like you is a catch-all for everything.
4: Yes.
0: This was to make a statement.
4: Yes.
0: And to remove all restrictions because people like us, by the way, are going to fight back hard. I want you to be part of the ACLJ team today. Go to ACLJ.org. When we get back, we will check in with ACLJ Jerusalem. We have to take things around the world here. But I appreciate you guys diving in on this topic today. I know it's tough. I know it's not fun, but it's important, and we have to do it. Be part of the team at ACLJ.org. We'll be right back.
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0: Welcome back to Seculo. We are going to go to Jeff Balaban, head of ACLJ Jerusalem. You know, it's been a busy time, certainly, in the world of the Middle East. You know, we've been talking about a lot of topics today, but I want to make sure that we are good. Are we good?
1: Yep.
0: All right, Will, you want to take them here?
1: Yeah, this is one we were talking some last week, and we actually didn't get it to Jeff, but there's this new angle that we're seeing in the press that is trying to be pushed by bad actors, if you will. And I know kind of where it started, I think, because it's many of the places where a lot of these bad things against Israel starts in the conspiracy world. But this new angle is that Israel is bad for Christians. Israel hates Christians. Now, the vast majority of Israel is very pleased because, one, Christian tourism and religious tourism to the region is a big driver of the economy. But you're seeing this pop up in mainstream media. Now, I think a lot of it started with people like Tucker Carlson, who was pushing that, who yesterday had Hunter Biden on his show and put this up as the thumbnail. The laptop came from Israel, so not shy about trying to point

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4: The anti-Israel, the truly just loathsome lies about what Israel is when it comes to Christians.
5: Yeah, Jeff, I mean, I've had that debate and discussion with a lot of people. And, you know, I've spent quite a bit of time in Israel. It's been a number of years now. I do look forward to getting back. You know, never met with anything but kindness for the most part. I mean, obviously you're dealing with, on both sides, you're dealing with, you know, some extremes here and there in terms of people. And you're dealing with people all over the world just like you would here. However, the mass majority, and then I'll tell them my experiences, my stories, like the story you just told, and I'll get hit back with, oh, well, they're just showing you what you want to see. You know, they're just hiding the truth. It's like, okay, these are no-win conversations, it feels like, at this point, where I could be like, well, have you ever been to Israel? No. Well, I have, and here's what I've experienced. And they're like, well, what you're seeing is a highly curated trickery. And you're like, okay, well, so we can't even have this conversation. I can't have a higher ground here because I've actually spent time there. You just can only understand what you've seen on the internet. That seems to be, for all issues related to Israel, how it plays out.
4: Yeah, you know, it's interesting, right? Because it really starts from the Bible with the spies going in and coming back and lying, right? And then two, Joshua and Caleb tell the truth. And that is a terrible day. And in Jewish history, we view that as a day that all the terrible tribulations that befall the Jews stem from this lying about what's taking place in the land of Israel. Well, now the Jews are back and the lies could not be more. And people, it's extraordinary. I'm trying to think of examples, but it's so overwhelming. So there's a new ambassador, George Deke, who is a Christian, you know, from Israel. And he is a wonderful spokesperson and he could talk about it. But I'll give you an example. Last week, I happened to notice CNN was showing a whole litany. It looked like Tucker was working for CNN, basically just a whole litany of stories that are taking place in Israel that are bad for Christians. But I know some of them firsthand. I've witnessed some of them firsthand. And they're simply not true. They took clips.
5: Oh, I think we
4: that were not about what the story showed, and they lied about what it was.
5: Yeah, I'm sorry, Jeff. I think we had a blip there. No problem. Once I think we're fixing it, making sure everything is all good. I think we're good to go. You know, one of the other things I want to address is there's been obviously in the press this pushback on the deal that President Trump maybe put forward and Benjamin Netanyahu's the Netanyahu administration's response. And my concern there, Jeff, is that if there is this fracture, and it doesn't seem like it's happening, but I could see the headlines already, a fracture between President Trump plans and Israel's plans, that then we will have this sort of unfettered response of anti-Israel, where now, at least you have right now, if you're a supporter of President Trump, you at least have to understand that he has been pretty consistent throughout this entire issue. If that starts to at all have some sort of, you know, earthquake, if you be a little bit nuanced here, that we're going to start losing people dramatically. And it's a concern. And I also wanted to, before we go to, I know that there is an election coming up in Israel, and that's not getting a lot of press either here.
4: Right. So the election is coming up in October. So shortly before America's midterms, it's coming up. And it's interesting that, you know, Netanyahu, we didn't talk about this yet, but we were talking earlier about this absurd, you know, Hunter Biden is now the expert, right on Tucker Carlson. And there, Hunter, we should definitely trust his word. He calls, in this interview, Netanyahu, he calls him evil incarnate, and Trump, the one existential threat to America. Well, that's the mindset, that's the Tucker mindset, and I'm pretty sure it's not most of America's mindset. It's certainly not most Republicans' mindset, and Tucker's supposed to be coming out of, I know he left the party, but they've gone down this rabbit hole. It's honestly insanity. It's like this sick obsession, and you think about history, what people believed about the Jews, and you'd say, how could anybody rational believe in that? How could the people believe it, you know, during the Nazi time? How could people believe it in the Middle Ages? And you're seeing it literally in front of us. And I will say, it is not separate. We have to see this. It's not separate from the earlier part of the broadcast. People who smile with doctors, you know, with lab coats, and applauding the murder of innocents. It's the same mentality, the same mindset, which is this need to destroy innocence and destroy truth. And that's what we're seeing. And sure, that's what Israel represents in the eyes of the world. Right? Israel represents, you know, one of the Christians that I was with, he's a young guy, he's a farmer, and he said,

0: With SRN News, I'm Keith Peters in Washington. Senator Darlene Graham and House Freedom Caucus member Congressman Ralph Norman are headed for an August 25th runoff for the Republican nomination for Senate from South Carolina. They'll be vying for the seat once held by the late Lindsey Graham, who died in July. His sister Darlene Graham was appointed to the seat by President Trump, who announced his support for her. The winner of the August 25th runoff is expected to claim the U.S. Senate seat over the Democratic nominee. Politico reports turnout is low as the eagerly watched race for governor in Wisconsin between firebrand left-wing progressive Francesca Hong and the more centrist Democratic candidate Milwaukee County Executive David Crowley. The winner will face the GOP's Tom Tiffany. More details at SRNNews.com.
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0: With SRN News, I'm Jason Walker. Darlene Graham advancing to a runoff in South Carolina in the primary for her brother's seat in the Senate. She was appointed to fill the remaining months of his current term after his death last month. And still up for grabs in Wisconsin, the Democratic primary for governor, another high-profile clash between the party's establishment and progressive liberal wings. Democrat socialist Francesca Hong takes on David Crowley. Violence in a small town in Kansas. Authorities in Winfield say a man has shot and killed his wife and four small children, then called 911, telling officers he was going to commit suicide. The children ranged in age from 3 to 9. And the State Department revoking thousands of visas since President Trump took office. SRN News.
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7: Israeli Prime Minister Benjamin Netanyahu has rejected the Trump administration's 15-point proposal to end the conflict in Gaza. The proposal calls for Hamas to disarm. Hamas says it won't consider disarming until the Israelis do so first, which of course they're not going to do, and should not, because Hamas is the enemy. It's the same with Iran, which says it won't open the Strait of Hormuz unless the U.S. withdraws and agrees to other demands. England's Prince William recently said, "We can learn a lot from Muslims." He's right, but not the way he means it. Islamists are a murderous, fanatical cult. They won't agree to anything unless it advances their goal of world domination. They're doing this in war and through our political system. Anyone who refuses to see this is a fool, and exactly the kind of people the Islamists want to deal with. It's not Islamophobia to repeat what they say. It's a warning, and if we don't heed it, we will go the way of Turkey, Egypt, and other nations that used to have a strong Christian presence before they became dominated by Islam. Maybe Prince William should learn more about that. I'm Cal Thomas.
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14: 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We got a few minutes left here on the show today. Make sure to go out and check out the book signing today with Todd. He will be there, even though that he may not have much of a voice. So you can go and make sure to get the book, The Golden Age. You can find that on Amazon, Barnes & Noble's, also on his website, toddstarnes.com. Make sure to go and enjoy some of that. We have a bit of, by the way, thanks again to Mary Walters. Great program with her on the show. Always enjoy getting her insight on issues. We have a little bit of some breaking news. Where, as you know, the past week there have been at least two former NBA stars that have officially qualified themselves to be prospects for the 2027 WNBA draft to play with the women's basketball. Because, well, if they want to advocate for open policy for transgender individuals, as long as you want to feel like a female, then you therefore qualify according to the current rules of the WNBA. And therefore, we have had two of them, Royce White and Inez Kanter, have both qualified themselves to say that they are prospects for the upcoming 2027 WNBA draft rankings. Well, after the video that was made by Inez Kanter on, I want to say Friday last week, saying that he is going to jump into the ring there, which, again, 7 foot tall, former NBA superstar, and now he wants to play for the WNBA. Good for him. I say kudos. I think that's hilarious. This is what it's going to take for us to really poke some fun at of how stupid this conversation is in the first place. But nonetheless, after their announcement, apparently there's been a statement that's been released from the WNBA commissioner on the issue, saying that they're announcing the league will be meeting to review what a woman is after multiple NBA stars announced playing or plan to join the league. I guess all it took was some real men to actually question that policy and for that to be withdrawn pretty quickly. Always a pleasure to fill in for Todd Starnes. We'll see you back on the radio soon. It is the Todd Starnes radio program.
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0: Hello, I'm Mike Lindell.
1: Foundations of Freedom, a look at America's founding principles and the leaders who shaped our nation.
2: In 1783, the Revolutionary War was nearly over, but America's future remained uncertain. Officers in the Continental Army were angry. Congress had failed to provide promised pay, and some considered using the Army's power to force the government's hand. George Washington understood their frustration, but he also knew the liberty they had fought to win could be destroyed by the very army that secured it. Washington confronted his officers and urged them to choose honor, patience, and loyalty to the Republic over rebellion. He could have used their anger to increase his own power. Instead, he used his influence to restrain it. Power asks what it can take. Character asks what duty requires. Washington's lesson still stands. Freedom survives when leaders place principle above ambition and remain faithful to God, country, and the people they serve.
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0: local city councilman that has this saying, woke one was crazy.
1: Woke one was crazy. So one or two things have happened here. Either one, she bought into the gullible propaganda of defund police and people are evil and everything else, racism. And she evolved from that, which is possible, probably highly unlikely, but it's possible. Or, like we see every time in elections, that when you finally go from activist to become leader, you change your tone on how you actually campaign and talk to constituents because you realize that that's extremely unpopular, except for your little circle of crazy people that actually, you know, in your echo chamber resonates very well for you. So when you actually try to pander to a larger crowd, like the state of Wisconsin, and you can't just be in your one tiny little district, but you have to appeal to everybody in the state, you change that tone, which is why CNN tried to break that down as well and say, wait a second, nothing's changing here. She's just lying to you to try to actually win.
2: There are people like Francesca Hong who adapted to a lot of that rhetoric and fully believe it, and she's leading a campaign with that as her values. I think Francesca Hong is a deeply unserious person. I think we've all but lost Wisconsin if she wins this primary over David Crowley. I sincerely hope people in Wisconsin choose differently.
3: But I don't, to be clear. I vote for her.
2: But she is a reflection of the way we're laughing now, but this is the way a lot of people were talking. White women were apologizing to me about their own whiteness. And so Francesca Hong saying her proximity to whiteness and her biracial son makes her uncomfortable. Quite frankly, if we take that and put it in 2019, it all kind of gels and fits together.
1: It all fits together because it's the same rhetoric from then, what you're hearing with the rhetoric today. They don't change. If you had that kind of crazy ideology, if you're dumb enough to fall for that type of ideology, and I don't like to call people dumb on this program, we're better than that, but if you fall for that absurd, crazy, hate-mongering, superficial, really low-intelligence type of rhetoric, then you haven't changed. I hope you have that aha moment. I hope you wake up, but you haven't really changed. Come on, man. You really think that's going to happen? And she's running as a part of the DSA, running as a radical, and you're going to pander to the entire state of Wisconsin? I agree with whoever that was on CNN that she's not a serious candidate, but most of these DSA candidates are not serious candidates, but yet the voters being fooled think that they are, which is why they're winning across the nation. It's going to be fun to see how that one plays out. We'll be back at it tomorrow to recap that one. Until then, be your own voice of reason. It is the voice of reason. I'm Andy Hoosier. We'll see you on the radio soon. Bye.
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0: $71 million.
1: Mm-hmm.
0: With this proposal, 8 teams would be eliminated from the as far as the salary cap goes. I mean, they spent too much money, and 12 of those teams would be able to come up and increase their payroll system. Also, too, under this new system, that the players are going to be guaranteed a 50% of revenue split, and all revenue from local media will be centralized. That means no more blackouts. So, but also, too, the other thing I saw interesting, they're going to expand the roster to 28 players, and instead of having the 5 where you have to go down to the minors during the season, it will go from five times to 3 times. So there is some progress, but a lot of the news reports that I'm hearing and reading, it's the lockout is very, very imminent.
1: Wow. Wow. Yeah, I don't know. Have they not, do we not learn by history? Last time that happened, it decimated the game for years.
0: Yeah. Oh yeah. You figure it is all about money. I mean, like you were saying, the big market teams like the Dodgers are able to outspend the money. The guy that owns the Dodgers, he's got a $1 billion contract for the local market just in LA alone.
1: Hmm.
0: That does not include what the MLB is paying them too. So I can see where this is going to be a win-win and a plus-plus, but like you said, at the end of the day, it all comes down to money too, Steve. So, by the way, I need some help, buddy.
1: Oh, yeah?
0: I need some really help from you, buddy. I am in the doghouse, something bad right now.
1: Now, what have you done this time? I guess would be the next question. But I'm looking at the clock. We hit the midnight hour on the West Coast just ahead. Back at
2: Ciudad Juarez, Mexico, the 1990s. The most violent city in the world, controlled by the ruthless Juarez cartel. One American DEA agent went undercover when no one else would. He crossed the border. He played the role. He risked everything. Now, former DEA Special Agent Sal Martinez brings you the stories Hollywood can't tell. Real operations, real danger, real consequences. Border Static, narc agent stories. 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
6: News this hour from Town Hall. I'm Jason Walker. Darlene Graham advancing to a runoff in South Carolina in that primary for her brother's seat in the United States Senate. She was appointed to fill the remaining months of his current term after his death last month. A who's who of conservative South Carolina politicians also competed for the rare prize in the Senate seat. Representative Ralph Norman, who finished second, will be facing off against Graham in about 2 weeks. And still up for grabs, Wisconsin's Democratic primary for the governor's chair, another high-profile

0: complaining about $5-6 diesel here, $12 a gallon in the UK. All right, 844-844-3388. In the final hour, updates here in the last several days. We recall the cyber attacks taking place regarding water and wastewater systems. Apparently, these attempts continue, the hacking. It has now reached at least a dozen states around the country. The threat actors exploiting low-complexity attacks against industrial controllers. These intrusions possibly linked to the Iranian government, they say. But this continues to prove the water infrastructure in this country remains dangerously exposed. Updates again. That and so much more coming our way. Glad to have you along. Final hour just ahead following our news break. 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
8: News this hour from Town Hall. I'm Jason Walker. It is something that's just not supposed to happen in a small, friendly community, but it has happened. A domestic shooting in Kansas, ending with six people dead, including four small children.
9: The Kansas Bureau of Investigation has been called into a tragic crime scene in Winfield, Kansas. Robbie DeLong is the Winfield Chief of Police.
10: Our officers received a 911 call from a male individual who stated that he had killed his entire family and he was getting ready to kill himself.
9: He says officers breached the home to find six people dead, including the suspect, 53-year-old Ronald Williams Sr., Kelly George, 44, and their four children, ages 9 to 3. Neighbors had reported incidents with the father in this case. Jason Diaz is the KBI special agent in charge at the scene.
11: It was a family, a single family in there with a mom and dad.
9: Audio courtesy KAKE. I'm Jennifer King.
8: State Department revoking more than 175,000 visas since President Trump took office. Cancellations include foreigners charged with crimes and those who violated terms of their visas. Town council meeting in the Lone Star State turning

0: very heated.
1: The McKinney, Texas City Council unanimously approved a major expansion of the Islamic Association of McKinney despite fierce opposition from more than 150 residents. The plan would create a 5.5-acre campus able to hold up to 2,000 people. Residents and a Sharia law survivor warned about the spread of Sharia practices, child marriage, and threats to American values. Congressman Keith Self also spoke against the project and received a standing ovation. Willie Nelson, Washington.
0: In Tuesday's primaries in South Carolina, Senator Darlene Graham and Representative Ralph Norman will advance to a runoff. That's coming up in a couple of weeks from now in the South Carolina special GOP primary for the Senate. More on these stories, townhall.com.
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4: Well, it's been interesting to watch, at least from my perspective, on the amount of cuts that we're trying to get at the federal level to somewhat balance a federal budget. Has it worked? Not so much yet, but it's a work in progress. But now we're starting to see discrepancies when it comes to the amount of money that we're actually trying to cut between the Department of Government Efficiency, or DOGE, and the Government Accountability Organization, or the GAO. As according to DOGE, their aim was to try and cut $2 trillion in federal spending, which they haven't quite been able to get yet. At the same time, according to the GAO, they say that $110 billion of that has been just by canceling contracts, grants, and leases by the federal government. So from your opinion, how successful has DOGE actually been? Here's the thing, while we may not have cut exactly what we've wanted to so far, one of the best things that we've been able to do was get into the Treasury Department and the Social Security Office to know exactly where exactly the money's going to actually find fraud, wasteful spending, and money that's going out of the government without any type of verification process. Remember, Rome was not built in a day, although it does take just a few days to try and burn it down.
7: Town Hall News, where conservative voices cut through the noise from breaking headlines to fearless opinion. We report what matters without apology, written by people who actually believe what you believe. Town Hall tells the stories the corporate press buries, from President Trump to Capitol Hill, from pivotal elections to your everyday lives. Join the movement at townhall.com. 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

0: All right, what do you say? Let's head on over to the blind man. Good morning.
1: Good morning, Steve. I really enjoyed Klondike Mike. Always look forward to his calls. I have a sister in Alaska, as you know, and my brother-in-law is going to be in jail for the rest of his life. Anyhow, the environmental wackos, G. Gordon Liddy, when he had his show on, he used to call them watermelons because they're green on the outside and red on the inside. I've had a couple of encounters with them over the years. I'd be sitting out on my front porch, and one of them would come up to me and start talking about there's too much carbon dioxide, and I would tell her in a sarcastic way, I would say, hey, I know how you can cut down on carbon dioxide, and she goes, tell me, she's really excited. And I say, stop breathing. You breathe out carbon dioxide.
0: Right.
1: And look at my lawn. It's green as can be. It's absorbing the carbon dioxide, and it's giving off oxygen so we can breathe. So anyway, she's had enough of me and says, have a good day.
0: Right.
1: But I haven't seen these environmentalists lately. I guess they more or less given up now. I don't know. But they used to come to my front door back in the 90s and early 2000s. And I love to give them a hard time when they show up. My form of entertainment.
0: Right, yeah. I'm sure they're still out there doing their thing. I don't know. I guess they're not making the headlines right now, but trust me, they're out there.
1: Oh, I know they are. And they're always trying to stop someone from doing something. I know they're upset now about Drill Baby Drill and the other one now, Mine Baby Mine. So I'm glad the miners are back at work, and we can get the minerals that we need here and not depend on adversaries.
0: All righty, blind man. Well, I appreciate you checking in. The watermelons are out there, green on the outside, red on the inside.
1: Exactly.
0: All right. Well, have a good morning. Have a great day. And thanks for tuning in. And where are we at? About a minute from news break here. Let's get a quick reload, see what we're talking about. Yeah, the heavy rains. These storms have just, like, been parked. They're over eastern and southeast Indiana. Latest warning that just came in at a few minutes ago. Southeast Indiana, Franklin County, Ripley. I said rain. 2 to 4 inches of rain has already fallen, another 1 or 2. So you're talking 3 to 6 inches of rainfall. And all this has occurred in just like the last 2 or 3 hours. These storms just began developing about 1 o'clock in the morning Eastern time. Just kind of parked and training over those same areas. All right, so slow it down out there. Back following a news break, the Steve Summers Overnight Drive News, a service.
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6: With SRN News, I'm Jason Walker. President Trump says he slipped away from Air Force One after a trip last month in Turkey because the Secret Service and the U.S. military wanted him on a, quote, different plane due to a threat. Immigration and Customs Enforcement officers may soon be outfitted with gloves. They're not ordinary gloves. They can deliver electric shocks. They're intended to gain compliance from very combative individuals. Tuesday primaries, moderate Democrat David Crowley winning the Wisconsin primary for governor. He defeated left-wing socialist Francesca Hong. Senator Darlene Graham and Representative Ralph Norman will advance in a runoff later in the month in the South Carolina special GOP primary for the Senate. SRN News.
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8: A song lyric from a long-ago off-Broadway show goes like this. You wonder how these things begin. That was in the context of a love relationship, but the question is a good one when it comes to some of those running for public office. From Islamic extremists who hate Israel and Jews, to those who want to get rid of the police, open prisons and borders, and raise taxes on the successful, this didn't happen overnight. It began when too many Americans forgot and refused to reconsider certain foundational principles that established and sustained this country from the start. Oh, and it also began when too many of us forgot God. The only thing I learned in physics before flunking table of contents was that nature abhors a vacuum. When one occurs, it seeks for something to fill it. We've created economic, political, and especially spiritual vacuums, and what has rushed to fill them is the Democratic Socialists of America and people who believe America should be transformed into their socialist image. That's how these things begin. How it will end is visible by looking at countries like Cuba, Venezuela, and Russia. I'm Cal Thomas.
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0: storm right now and could get upset. But the boat's okay. It's just got a lot of trees in it. The old green Menard shed that probably, you know, those ones they sell out front for what, $6,000-$7,000, nice Amish built shed. The whole back corner of that thing took about a 50-foot tree right through the back of it.
1: Wow.
0: But the rest of it is still standing. The integrity in that little building is just crazy. But
2: well, I've been seeing here, actually, I mean, we've had a lot of rain that redeveloped, you know, through eastern Indiana, like south of Fort Wayne, now down all the way down into Lexington. But they're saying nothing developed in your area. They're talking like later today, another round may come roaring through, maybe the Chicago, northern Indiana, because the atmosphere's had a chance to kind of recharge, yeah, overnight into the morning hours. All right, I got to cut you short there, Rubber Duck, because the clock says it's...
3: Foundations of Freedom, a look at America's founding principles and the leaders who shaped our nation.
4: In 1783, the Revolutionary War was nearly over, but America's future remained uncertain. Officers in the Continental Army were angry. Congress had failed to provide promised pay, and some considered using the Army's power to force the government's hand. George Washington understood their frustration, but he also knew the liberty they had fought to win could be destroyed by the very Army that secured it. Washington confronted his officers and urged them to choose honor, patience, and loyalty to the Republic over rebellion. He could have used their anger to increase his own power. Instead, he used his influence to restrain it. Power asks what it can take. Character asks what duty requires. Washington's lesson still stands. Freedom survives when leaders place principle above ambition and remain faithful to God, country, and the people they serve.
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7: News this hour from Town Hall. I'm Jason Walker. Rough weather in Illinois, Ohio, and Indiana. Thunderstorms there cutting power to some 600,000 people in and near the Chicago area. In Ohio, Governor Mike DeWine says the weather contributed to at least one death in an area that had been cut off by flash flooding.
8: Sadly, we have had one fatality in Roseville. One fatality that we're aware of. This was an individual who died simply because they could not, had an emergency, and they could not get to that individual.
7: Crews continue searching through the rubble in Columbia after that powerful earthquake left thousands missing. The actual death count now stands at 181. That wildfire in western Canada forcing 20,000 people to evacuate. One person has died in the blaze in British Columbia. President Trump says that since Iran is seeking compensation as part of any peace talks, he will demand the same.
9: It's part of a larger pivot as President Trump looks to end the Iran war. The Washington Post reported on an elaborate White House ruse that was prompted by an Iranian assassination threat. The report said Mr. Trump secretly flew out of last month's NATO summit in Turkey on an alternate military aircraft while making it appear as though he was with the press pool on Air Force One. Mr. Trump says Iran is now on the cusp of financially collapsing, all part of a new strategy to bring the war to a close. Bernie Bennett in Washington.
7: In Tuesday's primaries, it is now official in Wisconsin, David Crowley has defeated left-wing socialist Francesca Hong. And in South Carolina, Senator Darlene Graham and Representative Ralph Norman

0: the blessings of a Tedsdy on you and your kin as we gather together and tell you what went on last night. But most importantly, after I give you my take on it, I want to hear how it's impacting you where you are. I am the aforementioned Joe, and this is the Steel Mill. 434-882-4217. We even incorporated that into our business logo. People like, you're in Central Virginia. I don't think anyone's ever made steel there. It's just a line in a song. I want to thank Billy Ray for giving us the that ode to the Joe out there. We're all a little Joe, aren't we, so every now and then? Not necessarily Michael Landon, but you know what I'm getting at. Tedsdy is the day we set aside specifically to celebrate everybody's inner Sophie Cunningham. That zeal with what you do and that ability then to be honest with all your friends and neighbors and not worry about capitulating to pop culture or even just popularity. You can call the game as it unfolds in front of you without sitting there and having to ruminate over, oh, what's this going to cost me? I need to get this project at work, and I can't be and she's such a leftist, but I got to be nice to her because she's going to greenlight my project, and more alcohol is consumed in more corners of this country because we hand-wring and we capitulate. And I'm not saying I don't have a glass of wine or two at the end of the day. I just don't feel the need to. A lot of people, they reach for the wet bar. They say, I need this. If you ever say, I need this before pouring a drink, it's probably the last thing you need to do is pour that drink. You need to kind of reset. And that's what Tedsdy is about. It's about understanding what God has gifted you to do and then going out into the world and doing it. School up so you're an expert at it. And then deliver that to a grateful constituency who will, of course, reward you justly for it. Our first things, since that's, we'll tell you what went on last night, here it is. Senator Darlene Graham and Congressman Ralph Norman advanced to a Republican runoff on August 25th as they held a special election yesterday to fill the slot that had been held by Senator Lindsey Graham prior to his death earlier this year. It's a two-week fight, 82% of the voter in as of the beginning of the program. Graham had 32.6%, Norman 24%, Congressman Russell Fry 20%, and Governor Mark Sanford 15%. The winner of the runoff will face Annie Andrews, a Charleston-area Democrat pediatrician and former congressional candidate in the past. Pakistan said Tuesday that the United States and Iran are close to, quote, some sort of deal, and fellow mediator Qatar said talks on managing the Strait of Hormuz were at an advanced stage. Meanwhile, on Wall Street, the trading ended lower Tuesday with Amazon and Alphabet slipping as investors became pessimistic about a deal to bring stability in the Middle East. Brent crude futures held near their one-week high, but far lower than they were, say, 4 years ago. The Trump administration said Tuesday it plans to implement a rule that will end the use of federal Medicaid and Children's Health Insurance Program funding for gender transition and medical care for children and adolescents. U.S. Secretary of Education Linda McMahon wrote a letter. Does they have anything in the office that you can write a letter on anymore? I mean, they say this building is absolutely a ghost town. But she wrote a letter to college and university presidents and their governing boards asking them to review how they operate and make sure their policies are, quote, delivering affordable, high-quality education while maintaining free speech, academic standards, and accountability to the public. The United Kingdom Maritime Trade Operation said Tuesday it received a report of an incident involving a container ship in the Gulf of Oman. According to assessments, Panama-flagged container ship Vila Nova was believed to have been hit by a missile when sailing through the Gulf on Tuesday, some 71 nautical miles off of Pakistan's coast. proposed White House rule barring federal grant recipients from collaborating with China on scientific research could be delayed after the Senate passed the stopgap funding bill last week. There's a provision in there that would block its implementation until December 11th if the House agrees with the amendment. And the Justice Department Office of Legal Counsel concluded that executive privilege can shield President Trump's communication with private advisors outside the government.
1: 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We also support an organ transplant program in conjunction with Duke University Medical Center. 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
8: A song lyric from a long-ago off-Broadway show goes like this. You wonder how these things begin. That was in the context of a love relationship, but the question is a good one when it comes to some of those running for public office. From Islamic extremists who hate Israel and Jews, to those who want to get rid of the police, open prisons and borders, and raise taxes on the successful, this didn't happen overnight. It began when too many Americans forgot and refused to reconsider certain foundational principles that established and sustained this country from the start. Oh, and it also began when too many of us forgot God. The only thing I learned in physics before flunking table of contents was that nature abhors a vacuum. When one occurs, it seeks for something to fill it. We've created economic, political, and especially spiritual vacuums, and what has rushed to fill them is the Democratic Socialists of America and people who believe America should be transformed into their socialist image. That's how these things begin. How it will end is visible by looking at countries like Cuba, Venezuela, and Russia. I'm Cal Thomas.
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12: 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I'm Todd Starnes. 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
12: There is atheist outrage in Lebanon, Virginia. There's a painting on a wall inside Honaker Elementary School. It features a giant orange tiger paw along with the words Philippians 4:13. Now that's the Bible verse that says we can do all things through Christ who gives us strength. The Freedom for Religion Foundation is an atheist hate group based in Wisconsin. They get triggered by the name of Jesus. They say the message violates the law, noted that religion is a divisive force in public school, and they demanded the school district remove the Bible verse from the wall. Well, instead of telling the atheist to go to church, the school superintendent complied with their demands, writing a letter telling the atheist the Bible verse had been removed. They literally painted over the Bible verse. You know, it's a shame kids in Lebanon, Virginia have to check their Christian faith at the schoolhouse door, but atheists won't be satisfied until they completely eliminate our faith from the public marketplace. I'm Todd Starnes.
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1: Thank you for letting us be of service to you this morning. 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I appreciate a beautiful river walk. One of these days, I'm going to have to find some reason to go there. I mean, outside of you guys listening on The Answer. But he asks, so how do you know where to get the story if everything I see on the press is telling me what somebody else is telling them, what somebody else is telling them about what Sophie Cunningham said, for example, he writes in parentheses, where am I supposed to go find the original content? It's hard. I'm not saying it's easy. But if somebody says Sophie Cunningham hates the gays or the trans, you say, really? And I'm not saying it even necessarily needs to mean a lot to you, but the haters got to hate. It doesn't matter whether it's, you know, an actor or an actress or a radio show host or a podcaster or a basketball player. Somebody on the public stage is going to be impaled on narrative because people don't have the courage of their own convictions. So, I mean, the first thing I do when I vet sources is if I have to agree with the producer of the content in order to, you know, get what they're saying, if I feel like everything is a sales pitch, if I walk away from somebody's content feeling like I just watched a Pepsi commercial, then I'm not going to buy. I might look because they might be particularly interesting. They might do something. I don't discount anyone, but I vet their source material based on the fact that I walk away feeling like I just watched, you know, maybe a Super Bowl ad. Maybe it's particularly well done. Maybe it's, you know, an inexpensive ad for a local furniture discounter on the side of a highway in your hometown, but it's an ad nonetheless. And that's why I appreciate what X is doing with their content monetization. They're changing it to, changing it away from the clickbait model. We'll see how long that has to metastasize, but I appreciate you out there, in San Antonio this morning. Dr. Clark is on the line with us. Good morning, Dr. Clark. Stand and deliver, sir. How are you doing today?
2: Stand and deliver. All right. Well, stand by. So the other day, you talked about Chakrabarty.
1: Oh, yeah.
2: And
1: Bring Down the House.
2: The interviews.
1: Yeah.
2: For AOC and pretty much the entire squad. And here's the thing, Joe. If you recall the TV show, The Monkees.
1: Yeah.
2: The squad was an organic group of politicians, like the Monkees were an organic garage band that hit it off. You know,
1: and for the younger crowd, imagine the Jonas Brothers only singing Neil Diamond songs.
2: But the Jonas Brothers might have been some brothers, though. And
1: was it the Jonas Brothers?
2: Monkees.
1: There was one of those, like, you know, 90s era shows that was basically, literally, some of the shows were actual Monkees scripts that they redid. But anyway, go ahead. I'm done.
2: There you go. So, you know, casting calls were held. Interviews were done. Thousands of people interviewed. And hey, these.
1: Clark? Oh, Doc.
2: There's that. Now,
1: we don't know what that was. The editors of your phone call made sure we didn't know. You know, it picked back up right as you said, there's that, in all irony.
2: So we had
1: the interviews.
2: We had casting calls held.
1: Yeah.
2: And you talked about Jasmine Crockett earlier. Now, you know, We underestimate or misunderestimate people like Jasmine Crockett or Own Peril Joe. I heard some things she said about Tallarico the other day. And first question was, and this is like one of those interviewer catches you while you're going somewhere. And the question was, can Tallarico win? I don't know. Well, what causes you to have doubts? Well, I look at where Republicans are spending money, and they're not spending money on that race in Texas. They're spending money here, and they're spending money here, and they're spending money there. And at the same time, you look at where Democrats are spending money, and they're not spending money on that race. So I think on both sides, there's really not a lot of concern about how that's going to go. So I kind of have doubts about that.
3: Okay.
2: And I read that, and I said, well,
3: yeah, she is the gift that's going to keep on giving. I think she's going to be the new replacement for James Carville when he wears out his welcome, Dr. Clark.
2: Well, the thing is she created a persona that would get her elected in a time and place. Now, if we go back to professional wrestling before Vince McMahon unified it all and there were territories, you would perform in a territory until your storyline arc had played out, at which time the people that ran the territory would be like, Joe, we've appreciated you being here the last year and a half. We really don't have a place for you right now. We're going to call Midwest Promotions and see if they can hook you up for a while. Now, all of a sudden, you're gone from Mid-South Wrestling Promotions. I don't get to see you. And you left. You were a good guy. But 2.5 years later, you come back and you're a bad guy because that's the new storyline. And I swear, Joe, our news commentators, Allison Camerota, well, she was conservative. And then she went to CNN and couldn't have been more liberal. Megyn Kelly projected one persona until another. So, you know,
3: it's a life, you know, let me put it into another milieu because people do still listen to radio. I've seen the numbers. I know people like to tell you they don't, because it's not cool at cocktail parties. But, having been in this business over 40 years, I have spun every kind of record from Frank Sinatra and Tony Bennett, to Metallica and, you know, Four Non-Blondes and Britney Spears, you name it. I was the first guy in the New York City metropolitan area to play Nirvana on the radio. And doesn't mean, you know, about the only one I've never actually done is country music. Although I love it. I never worked in the milieu, but it's like, didn't Joe Thomas used to work at the rock station? Why is he spinning, you know, Matchbox 20 now? That's what they're doing is they've gone to work for a different station whose format is different. So they're
2: right.
3: Told you must spin, you know, this Taylor Swift song and make it sound like it's your favorite song ever. You know, even though 6 months ago you were playing Metallica like it was your favorite song ever.
2: Exactly. Now, then you get into narrative and you're talking about Sophie Cunningham and, you know, most people's perception of Sophie Cunningham is not from what Sophie Cunningham said. It's from what the media told them she said.
3: Right.
2: Exactly. And when you think about it, we've got a tremendous number of people in the United States that absolutely hate Donald Trump. But they don't hate Donald Trump, Joe. What they hate is what the media has told them he is.
3: Right, exactly. And that's my point on this is that you have to unspin this, because they're tweaking your emotions to get their clicks and it's tearing our country apart as much as it's doing anything else. Good stuff, Clark. You have a great morning, sir.
2: Keep doing it.
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9: A song lyric from a long-ago off-Broadway show goes like this. You wonder how these things begin. That was in the context of a love relationship, but the question is a good one when it comes to some of those running for public office. From Islamic extremists who hate Israel and Jews, to those who want to get rid of the police, open prisons and borders, and raise taxes on the successful, this didn't happen overnight. It began when too many Americans forgot and refused to reconsider certain foundational principles that established and sustained this country from the start. Oh, and it also began when too many of us forgot God. The only thing I learned in physics before flunking table of contents was that nature abhors a vacuum. When one occurs, it seeks for something to fill it. We've created economic, political, and especially spiritual vacuums, and what has rushed to fill them is the Democratic Socialists of America and people who believe America should be transformed into their socialist image. That's how these things begin. How it will end is visible by looking at countries like Cuba, Venezuela, and Russia. I'm Cal Thomas.
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13: Well, it's been interesting to watch, at least from my perspective, on the amount of cuts that we're trying to get at the federal level to somewhat balance a federal budget. Has it worked? Eh, not so much yet, but it's a work in progress. But now we're starting to see discrepancies when it comes to the amount of money that we're actually trying to cut between the Department of Government Efficiency, or DOGE, and the Government Accountability Organization, or the GAO. As according to DOGE, their aim was to try and cut $2 trillion in federal spending, which they haven't quite been able to get yet. At the same time, according to the GAO, they say that $110 billion of that has been just by canceling contracts, grants, and leases by the federal government. So from your opinion, how successful has DOGE actually been? Here's the thing, while we may not have cut exactly what we've wanted to so far, one of the best things that we've been able to do was get into the Treasury Department and the Social Security Office to know exactly where exactly the money's going to actually find fraud, wasteful spending, and money that's going out of the government without any type of verification process. Remember, Rome was not built in a day, although it does take just a few days to try and burn it down.
16: Town Hall News, where conservative voices cut through the noise from breaking headlines to fearless opinion. We report what matters without apology. Written by people who actually believe what you believe. Town Hall tells the stories the corporate press buries. From President Trump to Capitol Hill. 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
3: 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Terrell Hills, San Antonio.
4: Breaking news this hour from Town Hall. Amit Thomason. Despite what the pollsters had predicted, the Democrat governor's primary in Wisconsin goes to the establishment-backed candidate, Milwaukee County Executive David Crowley, managing a narrow victory over Democratic Socialist challenger Francesca Hong, who had been far ahead in many of the polls. MyPillow founder Mike Lindell falling short in his bid for the Republican nod for governor in Minnesota. Lisa DeMuth won the GOP gubernatorial primary. Also in Minnesota, Democratic Progressive Lieutenant Governor Peggy Flanagan won the Senate primary and will face off against Republican Michelle Tafoya in November. Senator Darlene Graham advances to a Republican primary runoff in South Carolina. She'll face longtime Congressman Ralph Norman in that special GOP Senate runoff in 2 weeks. President Trump now confirms it. For security reasons, he did indeed slip away from Air Force One following a recent NATO summit in Turkey.
5: I guess there was a threat out there. I didn't really ask too much about it. I get a lot of threats.
6: President Trump confirming a report that first appeared in the Washington Post that he was spirited off Air Force One and onto a different plane before departing Turkey last month because of a credible threat from Iran.
5: I go by Secret Service and the military. They wanted me to go on a different flight, a different plane.
6: Trump stowed away in an airport catering container that took him to a smaller aircraft on which he flew to the UK.
5: I do what they say.
6: There he secretly reboarded the decoy jet, then descended from it and climbed back aboard the new Air Force One gifted by Qatar. I'm Ben Thomas.
4: Wildfire in British Columbia, Western Canada grew overnight. It's already forced about 20,000 people to flee their homes. On Wall Street, the Dow futures 61 points higher. NASDAQ futures are up 216 points. More on these stories at townhall.com.
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0: 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Meta says it will cover the electricity, water, and infrastructure costs tied to its Texas data centers. The company is backing Governor Greg Abbott's push to prevent those costs from being passed to households. Meta has also announced a fund supporting teachers, first responders, and infrastructure in communities hosting its facilities. Nearly 30,000 pounds of Argentine beef sold in Texas and Florida is being recalled. Federal officials say the beef was imported without required re-inspection and was discovered during routine inspections. No illnesses or injuries have been reported, but consumers should throw the beef away or return it to the store. Texas Governor Greg Abbott is proposing tougher penalties for educators convicted of improper relationships with students. The proposal would require at least 10 years in prison and sex offender registration with no parole or community supervision. The Texas legislature would have to approve the changes before they become law. With your news flash, I'm Trey Westerberg on 9:30 a.m. The Answer.
1: Salem Surround presents the Sports Answer on 9:30 a.m. The Answer. Dallas Cowboys football continuing to get set for their preseason game on Saturday night when they are going to match up against the Seahawks. Generally, when joint practices take place in the NFL, they are in front of preseason games between those two teams. The Cowboys, they went through joint practices, but they did it against the Rams just simply because they're close to each other, with the Cowboys going through training camp in Oxnard, California. And at times when these two teams have practiced against each other, there has been fighting and things like that. No notable issues in practice yesterday. Not a whole lot was reported on it, but we do know that Cowboys linebacker Justin Barron did record three interceptions during the practice. Salem Surround, San Antonio's premier digital marketing agency. 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I'm Matt Pauley on AM 930, The Answer.
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6: All right, I have hesitated to do this on this program, especially since we had our national platform delivered to us in the beginning of May. Wow, it's been over 3 months now since O'Connor and Company, originating here in Washington, D.C., and on our flagship station, WMAL, has been a national show. I've hesitated to do this because it's just so cliche, but it is the conversation a lot of people are having, and we're going to be having it a lot between now and the primary season for the presidential election. So I'm going to go ahead and do it. I'm going to do it. I'm going to do it. 855-784-4255. Who do you want to be the next Republican nominee for president, Marco Rubio or J.D. Vance? Or if you've got a third option, you can go ahead and throw it in there. Not Donald Trump. Don't do that to us. And not that I wouldn't mind a third term of Donald Trump or even a fourth term. I'm just saying, yeah, he can't run. So let's not feed the left-wing media trolls who hate us already. Even though it's fun to watch them get insane when people say Trump 2028. Do you want Marco Rubio or do you want J.D. Vance? Who would you vote for if you had to vote today? 855-784-4255. We've got Senator Ron Johnson coming up next, by the way. And we've also got Congressman Jim Jordan coming up in hour number three. The reason I'm asking you now is because I see, here, my opinion is that J.D. Vance is going to be the nominee for the Republicans unless he doesn't want it. But if he wants it, there's not going to be a primary between Vance and Rubio. Rubio will not run against J.D. Vance if J.D. Vance declares and says, yes, I'm officially putting myself forward as the potential nominee for the Republicans. Now, other Republicans will challenge J.D. Vance, including Ted Cruz, maybe Josh Hawley. I don't think Ron DeSantis will. But let's see what happens after he is no longer the governor of Florida. There are some potential other Republicans who could throw their hat in the ring. But if J.D. Vance wants it, then I think he will not face a challenge with Marco Rubio, and I think he will win it. But that still holds out the opportunity that J.D. Vance might not want it at this time. He just had a baby, and he's got a lot of time ahead of him. He's 10 years younger than Marco Rubio. So there's a lot of game to be played there. There's a lot of various possibilities. And if for some reason J.D. Vance chooses that he does not want to run for the nomination, then I think Marco Rubio is an obvious favorite. And I hear it all the time. Wherever I go around this country and engage in political conversations, it is top of mind for Republicans. Rubio or Vance? Rubio or Vance? So I've resisted it up until now. But let's have that conversation. 855-784-4255. Where are you leaning right now? And the reason I ask is because Marco Rubio just participated in a podcast interview. This is with Katie Miller. Katie Miller is the wife of Stephen Miller. She worked in the White House for Trump 1.0, and she worked for Elon Musk for a bit. She's now the mother of four, I believe. She just had a baby, and she is hosting a podcast. And she, as you can well imagine, is pretty well connected with the administration. She gets some pretty good guests. And yesterday, it was Marco Rubio, the Secretary of State, and his wife of many years, Jeanette. And the more you see Marco Rubio filling out his role as Secretary of State and just sort of being a man of confidence right now, living his life and commandeering all of the responsibilities that have been thrust upon him, it's hard not to like him. It's hard not to be drawn to what an effective Secretary of State he is and what effective spokesperson he is for conservative principles he is. It's just, it's undeniable. And again, I like them both. I'd be happy with either, and I don't want to be forced to choose between Rubio and Vance. Who do I want right now? I'm gonna weasel out of that question. Frankly, because I like this show to be a platform for all of the candidates. The second one of the potential candidates for the next big election believes that I am in the tank for one or the other, well, they'll stop coming on the show. And I respect you and want you to be able to hear from every single candidate without my preference getting in the way of that. So, and by the way, honestly, at this time, between the two of them, if that's the question, and it is the question, you only have two options, Rubio or Vance, to me, it's a coin flip, because I think they both bring great things to the table. But as an analyst, if you asked me what I think will happen or what the most likely scenario is, I'll stand where I've stood. If Vance wants it, it's his. So who do you want? While we wait for you to phone in at 855-784-4255, here's a little bit of that podcast, just so you can see exactly How comfortable in his own skin Marco Rubio is these days. Here he is with his wife. Question not regarding politics, not regarding national security or Cuba, a question about something much more challenging and potentially dangerous. A question about marriage. Here's Secretary of State Rubio.
7: You've been married for nearly 3 decades.
8: Mm-hmm.
7: What's the secret to a happy marriage?
8: You answer the question.
7: No, Jeanette smiled first.
9: No, there's no secret. I mean, there's no secret to it. It's
8: you have to have a friendship. I would start that. I would just say starts with your faith. You know, for me, and that's a very important thing, and I think for Marco too, right?
9: Yeah.
8: And then
9: compliance for the husband.
8: No, please.
6: There's a lot of truth to that too. And actually, if you should watch the video because the body language is amazing. She, you know, when Jeanette jumps in and says, "You got to be friends and faith is important," right? And Rubio immediately is the obedient and deferential husband, and then points that out and says, "Yeah, compliance is a big part of it as well." He was then asked about the interactions between cabinet members, and these are huge personalities that the president has put together for his team. And Katie Miller specifically asked about RFK Jr., the Secretary of Health and Human Services, and his rather odd diet that apparently the vice president has adopted. That would be basically meat and fermented vegetables. Here's Marco Rubio's response.
7: Did RFK's diet
9: no.
7: of red meat
9: no,
7: and fermented vegetables?
9: This is a crazy diet. This is a diet that consists of eating sauerkraut and meat. Now, you understand, like, this is not a sustainable thing. Like, you can't just walk into a,
8: well,
9: you know.
8: Well, he sustains it because he does it.
9: Can you imagine? He has to travel with coolers of sauerkraut.
8: But he does,
9: I'm not
8: going
9: to travel the world with a cooler full of sauerkraut. It's ridiculous. I can't do it. It's not sustainable.
7: Are you Maha?
9: I'm in favor of Maha. Like, I think people should
8: no,
9: be
8: he
9: healthy.
8: He is not.
9: But I think ultimately.
8: He is completely not.
7: What's he eat?
8: Pop-Tarts.
9: No, I don't eat Pop-Tarts every day.
8: Okay, you eat sweets.
9: The Pop-Tart is one of the great American innovations in the history of the world. If you think about it, it comes in this beautiful foil package.
8: He eats all the things you should not be eating. Every single thing.
6: There is literally nothing more relatable from a national figure than that Marco Rubio's wife calling him out on the garbage he eats, including specifically Pop-Tarts, and then Rubio immediately turning on a diamond embracing and saying there's nothing more beautiful than the Pop-Tart. And then he goes into the foil package that it comes in. That's good stuff. Who are you voting for? If the election were today, who do you want? Vance or Rubio? Let's start with Hoke in Northern Virginia, I believe. Hoke, listening on WMAL. Who do you want, Hoke?
10: Hey, good morning, Larry. Look, I was on the fence until he made that comment. Now, if he had said strawberry frosted Pop-Tarts, but I would not have been a Rubio fan 5 years ago. Mm-hmm. I would like for Trump to bring Rubio in to finish out the last 2 years so that he can put JD on the Supreme Court and Rubio be the nominee.
6: Look at you and your 4D chess, Hoke. So Vance goes to the Supreme Court. Trump doesn't finish his term. That ain't going to happen. And he brings Rubio in as vice president. Oh, gotcha. All right. Thank you, Hoke. I like it. How about Phil in Philly? Go ahead, Phil. Who do you like if you had to vote today?
11: If I had to vote today, I would write in Ron DeSantis. I mean, Rubio needs to stay as Secretary of State. He is fabulous. He looks like he enjoys that job, and that's the secret of life. Find something you love and get paid for it. But J.D. Vance, in our opinion, he handed DeSantis the presidency in 2028 when he came out, last month and said that Israel queered his deal with Iran. I was close to a deal with Iran, and Israel did this, and Israel did that. And here he goes, blaming the Jews. Once he did that, it was over. I think he handed it to DeSantis right there.
6: Interesting. All right, Phil. Thank you for that. Say hi to Philly for me. We do love the city of brotherly love. Blaine in Purcellville, listening on WMAL. Go ahead, Blaine. Who do you like, Rubio or Vance?
12: We're going to have somebody that's going to ignite a new wave. We had the Trump wave. We had a lot of people excited, getting fired up for their candidate. I'm not sure. I love J.D. Vance. I love Marco Rubio. I'm not really sure that either one of them can light the fire. But I think Scott Bessent could really light a national fire and get people out to vote. And then as far as Ron DeSantis, we need Ron DeSantis to go back in the Senate or go to the Senate and become the Senate Majority Leader for 20 or 30 years. And that would do. That would be his greatest, the greatest thing that he could do for
6: all
12: America.
6: Right, Bladen Percival wants Besant. He's going for the third option. All right, more of your calls here after Rubio's pretty cool podcast there. Who do you like today, Rubio or Vance?
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3: Breaking news this hour from Town Hall. Amrit Thomason. Although she led in the polls and by a wide margin in some of them, a Democratic socialist has lost a gubernatorial primary.
4: Democrat David Crowley has won the primary for governor in Wisconsin, beating Democratic socialist Francesca Hong, who was hoping to ride the wave of recent victories by progressive candidates.
5: I am so deeply, deeply grateful to my core for how hard you have all fought.
4: Audio courtesy of WISN. Crowley is vying to become Wisconsin's first black governor, and in November he'll face Republican Tom Tiffany, currently a U.S. representative endorsed by President Trump. I'm Donna Warder.
3: In Minnesota, Democratic progressive Lieutenant Governor Peggy Flanagan wins the Senate primary, will face off against Republican Michelle Tafoya in November. Lisa DeMuth won the GOP gubernatorial primary for governor in Minnesota, beating Mike Lindell, who had been endorsed by President Trump. Darlene Graham has advanced to a Republican primary runoff in South Carolina. Appointed by President Trump to fill out the term of her late brother, Senator Lindsey Graham, Darlene Graham will face Congressman Ralph Norman in that special GOP Senate runoff in 2 weeks. President Trump confirms he did slip away from Air Force One following a trip last month to a NATO summit in Turkey.
6: I go by Secret Service and the military. They wanted me to go on a different flight, a different plane, equal safety, but they wanted me to do it, so I do it. I do what they say.
3: The diversion was a result of a threat by Iran. The president says that such threats don't really bother him. In his words, I get a lot of threats. By the way, Mr. Trump insisting the U.S. is in control of the Strait of Hormuz, regardless of what Iran may claim. On Wall Street this morning, Dow futures 95 points higher. More on these stories, townhall.com.
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8: 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Nearly 30,000 pounds of Argentine beef sold in Texas and Florida is being recalled. Federal officials say the beef was imported without required re-inspection and was discovered during routine inspections. No illnesses or injuries have been reported, but consumers should throw the beef away or return it to the store. Texas Governor Greg Abbott is proposing tougher penalties for educators convicted of improper relationships with students. The proposal would require at least 10 years in prison and sex offender registration with no parole or community supervision. The Texas legislature would have to approve the changes before they become law. Meta says it will cover the electricity, water, and infrastructure costs tied to its Texas data centers. The company is backing

0: Governor Greg Abbott's push to prevent those costs from being passed to households. Meta has also announced a fund supporting teachers, first responders, and infrastructure in communities hosting its facilities. With your news flash, I'm Trey Westerberg on 930 AM, The Answer.
1: 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The NBA announcing the opening day schedule and also the Christmas Day schedule, and the San Antonio Spurs will be featured on both days. Opening night in the NBA will be on October 20th. The first game will be the Knicks hosting the Sixers, but the Spurs, they are going to host Oklahoma City. And then the Christmas Day schedule, speaking of the Knicks, the Spurs and Knicks are going to match up against each other at Madison Square Garden. In baseball, the Rangers lose to the Angels yesterday by a 3-2 score. Series does it continue today. Cal Quantrill on the mound. The Houston Astros lose to the San Francisco Giants yesterday 4-1. That series continuing today as well. 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I'm Matt Pauley on AM 930, The Answer.
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3: In 1783, the Revolutionary War was nearly over, but America's future remained uncertain. Officers in the Continental Army were angry. Congress had failed to provide promised pay, and some considered using the Army's power to force the government's hand. George Washington understood their frustration, but he also knew the liberty they had fought to win could be destroyed by the very army that secured it. Washington confronted his officers and urged them to choose honor, patience, and loyalty to the Republic over rebellion. He could have used their anger to increase his own power. Instead, he used his influence to restrain it. Power asks what it can take. Character asks what duty requires. Washington's lesson still stands. Freedom survives when leaders place principle above ambition and remain faithful to God, country, and the people they serve.

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2: 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Just breaking news and stimulating talk every day. 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KLUP. Terrell Hills. San Antonio.
3: Breaking news this hour from Town Hall. I'm Rich Thomason. The government's latest gauge of inflation is just in. Consumer prices rose 3.4% last month from a year ago. That was down slightly from a 3.5% price rise in June. Month over month, prices up just 0.1% from June to July. There's lots of damage, lots of cleanup ahead after powerful storms raked an area stretching from Chicago to eastern Ohio and leaving at least one person dead.
4: Ohio's Governor Mike DeWine warned residents about the severe weather sweeping eastward.
5: We are in a very dangerous weather situation that really involves all of Ohio. Flooding danger is going to continue to go up for a while.
4: Near Chicago, tornado sirens sounded and flights were temporarily suspended Tuesday at the city's two major airports. More than 780,000 customers in Illinois, Indiana, and Ohio lost power. Footage shows damaged roofs, flooded roads, and trees tangled in power lines. 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I'm Jennifer King.
3: The late Senator Lindsey Graham's sister has advanced to a runoff in the South Carolina Republican Senate primary.
6: South Carolina Senator conservative Darlene Graham getting the most votes in the Republican primary race, but not enough votes to win. So she will now face Congressman Ralph Norman in the August 25th runoff. Governor McMaster had appointed Darlene to serve the rest of Lindsey Graham's term after he passed away.
3: Correspondent Laura Winters. Democratic Socialist Francesca Hong has lost her bid for the Democratic nomination for governor in Wisconsin. David Crowley, endorsed by the party establishment, won by less than 1%, was something of a surprise since multiple polls had given Hong a clear advantage. On Wall Street, ahead of this morning's opening bell, the Dow futures are up more than 100 points. More on these stories, townhall.com.
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9: 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Texas Governor Greg Abbott is proposing tougher penalties for educators convicted of improper relationships with students. The proposal would require at least 10 years in prison and sex offender registration with no parole or community supervision. The Texas legislature would have to approve the changes before they become law. Meta says it will cover the electricity, water, and infrastructure costs tied to its Texas data centers. The company is backing Governor Greg Abbott's push to prevent those costs from being passed to households. Meta has also announced a fund supporting teachers, first responders, and infrastructure in communities hosting its facilities. Nearly 30,000 pounds of Argentine beef sold in Texas and Florida is being recalled. Federal officials say the beef was imported without required re-inspection and was discovered during routine inspections. No illnesses or injuries have been reported, but consumers should throw the beef away or return it to the store. With your news flash, I'm Trey Westerberg on 9:30 a.m. The Answer.
10: 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Texas Rangers baseball. They

0: get a home run from Jock Peterson, his seventh leadoff home run of the season, but it was not enough. They lose to the Angels by a 3-2 score. The Rangers lose for just a second time in their last seven games. Cody Bradford on the mound, pitching seven innings of five-hit ball. He allowed three runs in what was his second start since returning from elbow surgery. Series continues today. Cal Quantrill on the mound. He enters with a 4-4 record. The Houston Astros, they lose to the San Francisco Giants yesterday by a 4-1 score. Jose Altuve had to come out of the game after being hit by a pitch. That series does continue today. Brian King on the mound for the Astros. 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I'm Matt Pauly on AM 930, The Answer.
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3: In 1783, the Revolutionary War was nearly over, but America's future remained uncertain. Officers in the Continental Army were angry. Congress had failed to provide promised pay, and some considered using the Army's power to force the government's hand. George Washington understood their frustration, but he also knew the liberty they had fought to win could be destroyed by the very army that secured it. Washington confronted his officers and urged them to choose honor, patience, and loyalty to the Republic over rebellion. He could have used their anger to increase his own power. Instead, he used his influence to restrain it. Power asks what it can take. Character asks what duty requires. Washington's lesson still stands. Freedom survives when leaders place principle above ambition and remain faithful to God, country, and the people they serve.
4: Portions of the following program may contain pre-recorded material.
5: From the wild world of D.C. politics to America's culture clash, brace yourself for the reality check you've been waiting for. The one and only Mike Gallagher.
6: Well, what do you know? Evidently, socialists like Turkey Day, too. They must like Thanksgiving. Poor Francesca Hong is going to have to go back to rage-cooking turkeys now. Wow! And that was the shocker. The DSA and the socialist march on America was stopped dead in its tracks last night in Wisconsin, where this lunatic socialist radical nut job Francesca Hong lost to the, I guess described as a moderate Democrat, fellow by the name of David Crowley. To me, the big story here is the polling. The polls showed her winning massively. 20 points, 23 points, 29 points. And somebody on X this morning took me to task, and rightfully so. I don't have it, my phone open up in front of me, but the texter appropriately pointed out, why don't you guys who have talk shows acknowledge once and for all that it's a mistake to cling to polling because you want it to be so? Look, up in Minnesota, Mike Lindell was ahead in a number of polls. And he got a lot of heat because he floated and suggested a form of amnesty for illegals. I don't know that that's how Mike would characterize it, but, you know, kind of the older Lindsey Graham, even Donald Trump at one point years ago, suggesting there should be some kind of path for people in the, you know, the healthcare industry or the farming industry. If you're an illegal and you haven't caused any problems, you haven't committed any crimes, maybe you get like a work visa. Well, that just collapsed Mike's chances, I think, in Minnesota. And he lost pretty handily. But there were, again, polls that suggested Mike could win that race. But in South Carolina, the Trafalgar group nailed it. They had Darlene and Ralph Norman as the top two finishers to now head for the runoff in 2 weeks. So, you know, the guy that called me out on the polls is right. We got to understand polls are garbage. Polls are absolute garbage. And we ought to resist the temptation of embracing polls when they favor our side, because they're just as unreliable. Look at what they're doing in the state of Texas. All the polls are suggesting that Tallarico is going to beat Ken Paxton. And everybody is saying in Texas, people who know Texas, that's not going to happen. They said the same thing about Beto O'Rourke. And I've been seeing all this stuff about how Beto O'Rourke was predicted to win in a number of polls back in the day, and he got his clock cleaned. So I don't know exactly what to make of this other than, and I'm a little sad that the Francesca Hung defeat is a mixed bag, because Crowley could very well now beat the Republican candidate. Tom Tiffany is a good candidate. He would have thumped this whack job cook, this chef. But he's going to have a harder time beating David Crowley. And so I don't know if it's what's better or worse. I don't know if it's better to have these socialists go down in flames like Francesca Hung did last night in Wisconsin. Or should we hope that they win all these primaries so that they can get obliterated in the general election? You know the fear. The worry is that they're not going to get obliterated in the general, and they're going to wind up in power. What's the answer from your perspective? Would you have rather seen Francesca Hung win last night and then face the Republican candidate Tom Tiffany in November? Or are you glad that the DSA suffered a bruising defeat in Wisconsin? Let me know what you think. 800-655-MIKE. I'm curious. We're going to reach out. I'd love to get the guy from the Trafalgar group on, because they did very well. And I want to see what he'll say about polling in general. And his name is Robert Cahaley. I want to see if we can get him on the program. Joey's working on it as we speak. We're going to get Joey on as well. Joey did a great job as an analyst. You know, of course, the 98.9 WORD early morning host and our guest host here on the Mike Gallagher Show. And he was also an analyst on Fox Carolina, the Fox TV affiliate in South Carolina last night. Did a great job. I got the app on my phone and on my TV, and I was watching Joey and, you know, the Nate Loip and all those guys. It was pretty neat to watch Joey do a great job. And he'll join us as well to talk about if Darlene Graham is likely now to win and stave off the challenge for Ralph Norman or not. But I'm really curious, because I don't know how I feel about this. I kind of wished Francesca Hung would have won last night. I kind of want these radical maniacs, these radical far-left loons to win in the primary, which all have traditionally and historically low turnout, and then in the general, when everybody shows up, presumably, that's when their ride would end. Am I misjudging this? Or do you see it the way I do? I'd love to find out and see what you think. 800-655-MIKE, 13 past the hour. Happy Wednesday, the day after primary day. We got a lot of news to share with you about the disgraceful way that Trump's life continues to be put in harm's way by a rabid media that acts surprised that they were trying to keep him safe from Iran being able to kill him. Wait till you hear what they did in Massachusetts yesterday on the issue of abortion rights. The death cult has now arrived in the once great state of Massachusetts. That'll turn your stomach. I've got an update for you on that. But first things first, let's talk here in the Relief Factor studios about whether you wish the crazy socialists would win the primaries so that they could get defeated in the general, or are you glad to see Francesca Hung lose to David Crowley last night up in Wisconsin? Let's see what you think. 800-655-MIKE. Join us. 800-655-6453. 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
10: 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This product is not intended to diagnose, treat, cure, or prevent any disease. Well, it's been interesting to watch, at least from my perspective, on the amount of cuts that we're trying to get at the federal level to somewhat balance a federal budget. Has it worked? Not so much yet, but it's a work in progress. But now we're starting to see discrepancies when it comes to the amount of money that we're actually trying to cut between the Department of Government Efficiency, or DOGE, and the Government Accountability Organization, or the GAO. As according to DOGE, their aim was to try and cut $2 trillion in federal spending, which they haven't quite been able to get yet. At the same time, according to the GAO, they say that $110 billion of that has been just by canceling contracts, grants, and leases by the federal government. So from your opinion, how successful has DOGE actually been? Here's the thing, while we may not have cut exactly what we've wanted to so far, one of the best things that we've been able to do was get into the Treasury Department and the Social Security Office to know exactly where exactly the money's going to actually find fraud, wasteful spending, and money that's going out of the government without any type of verification process. Remember, Rome was not built in a day, although it does take just a few days to try and burn it down.
14: 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We report what matters without apology. Written by people who actually believe what you believe. Town Hall tells the stories the corporate press buries. From President Trump to Capitol Hill. 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
6: Eric is Eric Hansen's annoyed with me today because I've given him a task. He needs to figure out how to get with Robert Haley, our chief engineer here in Tampa Bay, and build me a studio in St. Pete. They've done something in Tampa Bay that is one of the craziest things when it comes to highway construction that I've ever seen in my life. They have closed the exit. If you're going over the Howard Franklin Bridge from St. Pete into Tampa, they've closed the exit to the airport, which is the exit to the studios. Hour and 10 minutes today took me to get to work. It was about normally a 15 minute ride. And are you ready for this? They've closed it until the fall of 2028. Traffic is backed up everywhere. Nobody knows where they're going. They don't have any, the signage is ridiculous. Roger P. Shulman's, oh, they've got signage. They don't have signage. There's no signage. But you get off this exit 39 and go into no man's land with all this traffic because they've closed the exit to the airport for what? 2 years? Fall of 2028, they're going to reopen it. Well, that's great. You think I'm going to go through that commute? So I told Eric, no problem. Here's your challenge. Here's the task. You get with Robert Haley, and you guys need to build. We need to find a place that will give me space in St. Pete for free. I need free studio space, and you got to build out the studio for me with all the TV cameras and the lights and the microphones for free. There's no budget for this. And Eric is pushing back against my challenge. He seems to think that's a bad idea. I mean, really, we could put a man on the moon and they can't figure out how to do highway construction without completely shutting an exit for 12 years or whatever. Are you out of your minds? This ramp that goes to the airport, everybody takes it. It's shut down now. Till fall of 2028. Oh my gosh. All right, let's dive in here. Let's dive into this. I want to read to you what this guy said on X, which to me was really sensible, and I appreciated Ken's tweet. He wrote, Mike, many of us agree with you on polling. Honest question, when do media folks like you, who truly believe the inaccuracy of the polls, stop quoting them, especially given the nefarious way that many of them are conducted? Ken, you are absolutely 100% correct. He's right. And the temptation is we gravitate to a poll when it favors our side. But look, we got to acknowledge, look at this polling in Wisconsin. The last five polls that came out for the Wisconsin governor Democrat primary, the State Navigate had hung winning by, you ready for this? 22 points. Public policy polling hung winning by 18 points. Marquette University hung up by 25. State Navigate hung up by 29. Public policy polling hung wins by 20. And she loses. When are we going to acknowledge that polls are garbage, polls are broken, polls are used to manipulate people, and polling should not and must not be relied upon? Now, I want to go back to my original question, and let's dive in here with callers. Are you glad that the Democrat Socialist got whipped last night in Wisconsin, shut it down, or do you wish she would have won so that the Republican could beat her in November? Let's start with Joe in Charleston, West Virginia. Hey, Joe, welcome aboard. How you doing, sir?
0: Well, Mike, thanks for the heads up on Tampa, too. I fly in and out of there quite a bit. So,
6: Good luck. If you're flying out of the Tampa, you got a flight out of Tampa, you better leave yesterday. Holy cow!
0: Yeah, no, I filed that one away.
6: You got it.
0: Hey, I'm going to disagree with you. I'm so happy she's eliminated, and here's my analogy. Okay. God forbid you're working around the yard, you get an open wound, and you decide to purposely not treat the open wound because you'll just wait because you've got a closet full of antibiotics.
6: Yeah,
0: when soap and water could have just completely taken, get rid of it. Get rid of it now.
6: Shut it down now. Yeah, I get that argument. It's a good argument. Yeah. But the trouble is, it's one race. I mean, over in Minnesota, all the socialist crazies won there. I mean, they're still winning. You know, they're winning these primaries.
0: But there's a silver lining. There's a silver lining in this, even with the other side here, that
6: exactly.
0: Even they have their limitations. And I'm so thankful. And the last point I'll make is that's two less months of messaging that she has at her disposal. She's gone. She's gone.
6: That's true.
0: Forgotten
6: that's
0: about.
6: Great.
0: Let her go.
6: And that vicious leftist poison, that poisonous messaging, you're right, will be gone now. She can't spew that crap anymore. And that is more than a silver lining. That's a relief. That's a great analysis, Joe. I appreciate it.
0: Thank you, sir.
6: It's a beautiful day. I love it. A beautiful day in the neighborhood. He's probably right. But there is a part of me, look, I'd love to see Wisconsin have a Republican governor. And I believe, but here's the worry I have. I believe that it would have happened if Tom Tiffany had a chance to square off with this lunatic. But he could very well lose to David Crowley in a state like Wisconsin. You understand my point? That's the difference. So I wonder what you think. 800-655-MIKE. More coming up, including this. I don't even know how to form the words to tell you about what happened in Massachusetts. But let me give you some good news. 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
24: With SRN News, I'm Rich Thomason in Washington. Darlene Graham has advanced to a Republican primary runoff in South Carolina. Appointed by President Trump to fill out the term of her late brother, Senator Lindsey Graham, Darlene Graham will face Congressman Ralph Norman in the special GOP runoff in 2 weeks. In the Minnesota GOP governor's contest, MyPillow founder Mike Lindell came up short in his bid for the party nod. Lisa DeMuth won the Republican primary for governor in Minnesota. On the Democrat side, the Wisconsin governor's primary, the establishment-backed candidate, Milwaukee County Executive David Crowley, managed a razor-thin victory over his Democratic Socialist challenger, Francesca Hong. The search for life in the rubble of Columbia's powerful earthquake is growing more desperate. Search teams are racing the clock to find survivors before it's too late. More details, srnnews.com.
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26: A song lyric from a long-ago off-Broadway show goes like this. You wonder how these things begin. That was in the context of a love relationship, but the question is a good one when it comes to some of those running for public office. From Islamic extremists who hate Israel and Jews, to those who want to get rid of the police, open prisons and borders, and raise taxes on the successful, this didn't happen overnight. It began when too many Americans forgot and refused to reconsider certain foundational principles that established and sustained this country from the start. Oh, and it also began when too many of us forgot God. The only thing I learned in physics before flunking table of contents was that nature abhors a vacuum. When one occurs, it seeks for something to fill it. We've created economic, political, and especially spiritual vacuums, and what has rushed to fill them is the Democratic Socialists of America and people who believe America should be transformed into their socialist image. That's how these things begin. How it will end is visible by looking at countries like Cuba, Venezuela, and Russia. I'm Cal Thomas.
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1: Breaking news this hour from Town Hall. I'm Rich Thomason. While prices did rise again last month, it was just a slight increase from June. The Labor Department reports a month-over-month increase, 0.1%. Compared to a year ago, consumer prices were 3.4% higher. The establishment-backed candidate wins Wisconsin's Democratic primary for governor.
2: In Wisconsin, Francesca Hong losing to Milwaukee County Executive moderate David Crowley by a percentage point. Even though she's a Democrat socialist, Bernie Sanders and AOC did not endorse her. Video had surfaced of Hong saying she hates holidays, including Thanksgiving, and then she backtracked doing a new video saying it was her favorite holiday. Crowley is looking to become Wisconsin's first black governor. He faces Republican Congressman Tom Tiffany, who was endorsed by President Trump.
1: Correspondent Laura Winters, Senator Darlene Graham advancing to a Republican Senate primary runoff in South Carolina. Search for signs of life in the rubble of Colombia's powerful earthquake is growing more desperate. 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
3: With every rescue, there's renewed hope. Applause broke out when Diana Lucia was extracted from the rubble of a site in Cali, one of the worst affected cities. She was taken on a stretcher to a waiting ambulance. It had taken 16 hours to save her. Colombia's president, Abelardo de la Espriella, had hailed the rescue of another woman, Daniela Andrea Lago, in another badly hit city.
1: The BBC's Danny Eberhardt. On Wall Street this hour, stocks trading higher. The Dow is up about 8 points. The Nasdaq Composite Index ahead 154 points. 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
5: 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Meta says it will cover the electricity, water, and infrastructure costs tied to its Texas data centers. The company is backing Governor Greg Abbott's push to prevent those costs from being passed to households. Meta has also announced a fund supporting teachers, first responders, and infrastructure in communities hosting its facilities. Nearly 30,000 pounds of Argentine beef sold in Texas and Florida is being recalled. Federal officials say the beef was imported without required re-inspection and was discovered during routine inspections. No illnesses or injuries have been reported, but consumers should throw the beef away or return it to the store. Texas Governor Greg Abbott is proposing tougher penalties for educators convicted of improper relationships with students. The proposal would require at least 10 years in prison and sex offender registration with no parole or community supervision. The Texas legislature would have to approve the changes before they become law. With your news flash, I'm Trey Westerberg on 9:30 a.m. The Answer.
6: 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Dallas Cowboys football continuing to get set for their preseason game on Saturday night when they are going to match up against the Seahawks. Generally, when joint practices take place in the NFL, they are in front of preseason games between those two teams. The Cowboys, they went through joint practices, but they did it against the Rams just simply because they're close to each other, with the Cowboys going through training camp in Oxnard, California. And at times when these two teams have practiced against each other, there has been fighting and things like that. No notable issues in practice yesterday. Not a whole lot was reported on it, but we do know that Cowboys linebacker Justin Barron did record 3 interceptions during the practice. Salem Surround, San Antonio's premier digital marketing agency. 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I'm Matt Pauley.

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0: In today's political chaos, it's easy to feel lost. That's why San Antonio has Politics with the Big Dogs every Saturday morning at 10 on 9:30 a.m. The Answer. Anthony Holm brings sharp, straight talk insight into Texas politics, policy, and conservative values. He takes on the big questions. Where's Texas headed? What's happening to our Constitution? And how do conservatives push back in a culture that seems determined to silence us? Politics with the Big Dogs equips listeners with the knowledge they need to stand strong in today's political climate. Anthony's not just another voice. He's a constitutional conservative and Republican trial lawyer who knows what's at stake for Texas families. If you're looking for clarity in the middle of confusion, this is where you'll find it. Tune in every Saturday at 10 a.m. for Politics with the Big Dogs, right here on 9:30 a.m. The Answer. And don't forget, visit politicswiththebigdogs.com for more.
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4: Hello, Americans. I'm Todd Starn. 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
4: There is atheist outrage in Lebanon, Virginia. There's a painting on a wall inside Honaker Elementary School. It features a giant orange tiger paw along with the words Philippians 4:13. Now, that's the Bible verse that says we can do all things through Christ who gives us strength. The Freedom for Religion Foundation is an atheist hate group based in Wisconsin. They get triggered by the name of Jesus. They say the message violates the law, noted that religion is a divisive force in public school, and they demanded the school district remove the Bible verse from the wall. Well, instead of telling the atheist to go to church, the school superintendent complied with their demands, writing a letter telling the atheist the Bible verse had been removed. They literally painted over the Bible verse. You know, it's a shame kids in Lebanon, Virginia have to check their Christian faith at the schoolhouse door, but atheists won't be satisfied until they completely eliminate our faith from the public marketplace. I'm Todd Stearns.
0: Freedom has a frequency. It's 9:30 a.m. The Answer.

0: policymakers and consumers in recent months may be beginning to moderate. Bertie Bennett in Washington.
1: Senator Darlene Graham will advance to a Republican primary runoff in South Carolina. She'll face veteran Congressman Ralph Norman in 2 weeks. President Trump is confirming it. He says for security reasons he did slip away from Air Force One following last month's NATO summit in Turkey.
2: I guess there was a threat out there. I didn't really ask too much about it. I get a lot of threats.
3: President Trump confirming a report that first appeared in the Washington Post that he was spirited off Air Force One and onto a different plane before departing Turkey last month because of a credible threat from Iran.
2: I go by Secret Service. And the military. They wanted me to go on a different flight, a different plane.
3: Trump stowed away in an airport catering container that took him to a smaller aircraft on which he flew to the UK.
2: I do what they say.
3: There he secretly reboarded the decoy jet, then descended from it and climbed back aboard the new Air Force One gifted by Qatar. I'm Ben Thomas.
1: A wildfire in British Columbia, Western Canada, expanded overnight. It had already forced about 20,000 people to flee their homes. Stocks have turned mixed on Wall Street now. The Dow is down 31 points, while the NASDAQ is 138 points higher. More on these stories, townhall.com.
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6: 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Nearly 30,000 pounds of Argentine beef sold in Texas and Florida is being recalled. Federal officials say the beef was imported without required re-inspection and was discovered during routine inspections. No illnesses or injuries have been reported, but consumers should throw the beef away or return it to the store. Texas Governor Greg Abbott is proposing tougher penalties for educators convicted of improper relationships with students. The proposal would require at least 10 years in prison and sex offender registration with no parole or community supervision. The Texas legislature would have to approve the changes before they become law. Meta says it will cover the electricity, water, and infrastructure costs tied to its Texas data centers. The company is backing Governor Greg Abbott's push to prevent those costs from being passed to households. Meta has also announced a fund supporting teachers, first responders, and infrastructure in communities hosting its facilities. With your news flash, I'm Trey Westerberg on 9:30 a.m. The Answer.
7: Salem Surround presents the Sports Answer on 9:30 a.m. The Answer. The NBA announcing the opening day schedule and also the Christmas Day schedule, and the San Antonio Spurs will be featured on both days. Opening night in the NBA will be on October 20th. The first game will be the Knicks hosting the Sixers, but the Spurs, they are going to host Oklahoma City. And then the Christmas Day schedule, speaking of the Knicks, the Spurs and Knicks are going to match up against each other at Madison Square Garden. In baseball, the Rangers lose to the Angels yesterday by a 3-2 score. Series that does continue today. Cal Quantrill on the mound. The Houston Astros lose to the San Francisco Giants yesterday 4-1. That series continuing today as well. 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I'm Matt Pauley on AM 930, The Answer.
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0: 2016. Inflation cooled a bit last month.
1: U.S. inflation slowed last month. Consumer prices rose 3.4% in July from a year ago, down slightly from 3.5% in June. But inflation is still higher than before the Iran war began in February, when it was 2.4%. Inflation has been pushed higher by a series of shocks to the economy, higher gas prices, and a surge in investment of artificial intelligence infrastructure that has boosted computer chip prices. The key question for the inflation fighters at the Fed and for consumers struggling with high gas and grocery prices is how quickly those one-time effects will fade. I'm Lisa Dwyer.
0: More from townhall.com.
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4: 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Texas Governor Greg Abbott is proposing tougher penalties for educators convicted of improper relationships with students. The proposal would require at least 10 years in prison and sex offender registration with no parole or community supervision. The Texas legislature would have to approve the changes before they become law. Meta says it will cover the electricity, water, and infrastructure costs tied to its Texas data centers. The company is backing Governor Greg Abbott's push to prevent those costs from being passed to households. Meta has also announced a fund supporting teachers, first responders, and infrastructure in communities hosting its facilities. Nearly 30,000 pounds of Argentine beef sold in Texas and Florida is being recalled. Federal officials say the beef was imported without required re-inspection and was discovered during routine inspections. No illnesses or injuries have been reported, but consumers should throw the beef away or return it to the store. With your news flash, I'm Trey Westerberg on 9:30 a.m. The Answer.
5: Salem Surround presents the Sports Answer on 9:30 a.m. The Answer. Texas Rangers baseball, they get a home run from Jock Peterson, his seventh leadoff home run of the season, but it was not enough. They lose to the Angels by a 3-2 score. The Rangers lose for just a second time in their last seven games. Cody Bradford on the mound, pitching seven innings of five-hit ball. He allowed three runs in what was his second start since returning from elbow surgery. Series continues today. Cal Quantrill on the mound. He enters with a 4-4 record. The Houston Astros, they lose to the San Francisco Giants yesterday by a 4-1 score. Jose Altuve had to come out of the game after being hit by a pitch. That series does continue today. Brian King on the mound for the Astros. Salem Surround, San Antonio's premier digital marketing agency. 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I'm Matt Pauley on AM 930, The Answer.
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2: Continuing political coverage on the Scott Jennings Show. We stay with Minnesota, where the Democrats have nominated Lieutenant Governor Peggy Flanagan as their nominee for the United States Senate race that is now open. And she's a socialist, and believe me, the Republicans have noticed. I want you to take a listen to this, Cut 14.
3: Assalamu alaikum. My name's Peggy Flanagan.
1: Oh, Minnesota knows Peggy, an extremist Democrat who served under failed Governor Tim Walz. Peggy champions the radical transgender agenda and wants to eliminate the use of fossil fuels. Peggy's endorsed by Minnesota's far-left Senator Tina Smith and is promising to work with Bernie Sanders to obstruct Donald Trump.
4: I have absolutely no doubt that Peggy is going to follow in Tina's footsteps.
1: Minnesotans know Peggy Flanagan. That's why they'll reject her this November.
2: Joining us now to discuss, Minnesota political expert Dustin Greggy. Dustin, you see how the National Republican Senatorial Committee, that's their advertisement, is going after Peggy Flanagan. Is this the right vector? Is tying her to Bernie Sanders and the far left, is that the way forward for the Republicans in Minnesota?
5: Well, it's just really pick your poison on how we actually go after her, because it's all over the place. There's Bernie Sanders, there's Keith Ellison, and as well, maybe that's not as well known. People might know the group, the DLGA, Democratic Lieutenant Governors Association. The staffers that are a part of that organization actually shared staff between Graham Plattner as well as Peggy Flanagan. So Graham Plattner staffers are working the Peggy Flanagan IEs right now. So, like, everything across the board, she is attached to every leftist group. The DSA are in Minnesota and Minneapolis are part of her campaign staff. They help push her through. And the great news, especially for Michelle, as we come into all of this, internal polling for Angie Craig turned out to be pretty accurate. The early polling showed about what the results were last night. But get this, Scott. The internal polling with Angie Craig showed, and this was her argument to Democrats to nominate her over Peggy, was that when you tie the fraud specifically to Peggy Flanagan as the number two in charge of the entire state under Tim Walz, where all this fraud occurred, we have a tied race right now in Minnesota. And this is why Tim Scott's been so bullish on Minnesota. He is labeled this is the outside shot at winning an additional seat. He thinks we have a shot and a path to 54 seats in the Senate if we were to get our way. And he views Minnesota as a part of that path right now.
2: Yeah, I tend to agree. I think Minnesota is a sleeper campaign for the Republicans in the Senate. Let's talk governor's race for just one second. I know Klobuchar got the nod for Democrats. What happened in the Republican primary for governor? Mike Lindell, the pillow guy, was running, but he didn't win, did he?
5: Yeah, no, and frankly, just at the end of the day, and this isn't a knock on the Trump endorsement, the only reason this race was competitive in the first place was because of the Trump endorsement. It's a powerful one. Lindell in internal polling was as low as 21-20%. He ended up getting in the mid-30s by the end of this thing. So Trump brought it to be closer, but at the end of the day, Lisa Daymuth is a superb candidate. Her running mate, Ryan Wilson, I frankly think should even be top of ticket. He raised $2 million for Vance when he came to town. He's a part of the America First Policy Institute here in Minnesota. He was the president of that organization. This is a stacked ticket. These are two candidates who could run for governor outright in their own right. But now they're combining forces, and now we have Lisa Daymuth, a woman, and by that, also a black woman The Minnesota Star Tribune, you got to laugh at them as well and how they've covered for Democrats over the years and how Tim Walz has gone away with everything. They came out, instantly printed a story saying Amy Klobuchar, first woman to lead a major ticket in Minnesota. Well, I'm sorry, Star Tribune, but Lisa Damith is a woman and a black woman. If she were elected, she'd be the first of the kind in the country's history. But we're just going to ignore that. But the great news is, yeah, like Scott, you've noticed with Tim Walz running nationwide now, there's a national microscope on this stuff now, and the Star Tribune and the local media isn't going to be able to get away with this stuff going forward, and now we're going to be able to expose it, and now Minnesota's in play.
2: Dustin, I'll give you the last word. I've got 30 seconds here. Because Flanagan's lieutenant governor, she's been in state government and is running for the Senate, and because obviously the legacy of Tim Walz is going to be a topic in the governor's race, how much is the topic of fraud and all the massive amount of fraud that's been found in Minnesota state government, is it going to permeate both campaigns? Should it? I assume that's one of the vectors the Republicans will take, right?
5: No, absolutely. It's the number one polling issue right now. And to the point, Angie Craig even did internal polling on how would a Tim Walz endorsement influence her race? Because behind closed doors, Tim Walz was supporting Angie Craig. He thought she had the better path. But the internal polling, I'm told, showed Tim Walz actually wasn't even that favorable for Angie Craig in that nomination process. So they went to Gwen Walz. Miss, I opened the windows to smell the burning tires was more popular than her husband. So they came out with Gwen's endorsement for Angie Craig at the 11th hour to try to push her through. So that's how bad Tim Walz's toxicity is. And of course, Peggy is tied right to him.
2: Yeah, Dustin Greggy from Minnesota, thanks for the analysis. We move to Wisconsin after this. Stay with us on Scott Jim.
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11: With SRN News, I'm Bob Agnew in Washington. Wall Street has been flirting with a record high after several AI stocks reported better growth for the spring than most analysts were expecting. One report showed inflation across the U.S. is slightly less bad last month. The S&P 500 added 0.2% of its value early today and appeared to be on track for its first gain since setting an all-time high last Friday. Right now, here are the numbers on Wall Street. The Dow up by 17 points, the S&P 500 up 24, and NASDAQ up by 272 at this hour. A Texas town council meeting turned heated over a proposed Islamic Center expansion. The McKinney, Texas City Council unanimously approved a major expansion for the Islamic Association in McKinney, despite fierce opposition from more than 150 residents. The plan would create a 5.5-acre campus holding up to 2,000 people. This is SRN News.
9: A good marriage doesn't just happen. Unless you and your spouse are perfect, the road is going to be rough from time to time. The question is whether you can ride out those rough spots and help your marriage go the distance. 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

0: their visas revoked. There are three cosmic spectacles today. First, the parade of planets. So if the sky is dark enough, you'll see Mercury, Jupiter, Mars, and Saturn. Then we have a total solar eclipse, but you can only see this in Greenland, Iceland, Russia, Spain, and Portugal. It'll be around noon our time, but over there. And then also the Perseids meteor shower. This will be pieces of a meteor breaking apart and shooting towards Earth. All this is benefited by the new moon. So it's going to be pretty dark out, all things considered, and you may see 50, maybe 75 meteorites per hour during its peak. A high school football player in Arkansas ran to the sidelines. He told coach something felt funny in his helmet. Something might be wrong. The staff looked inside, found a 2-foot-long snake curled up in the padding. Turned out to be a venomous cottonmouth snake, one of the most venomous in America. The coach now warns his players to check their helmets before putting them on. I'm Mike Slater for the podcast Politics by Faith. Bill O'Reilly has your message of the day. Next.
1: 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With forged paperwork and a signature, they can claim control of your property on record, then take out loans or sell it for quick cash. 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
1: Wednesday, August the 12th. Quick check of the headlines. The Los Angeles Lakers are being sold. A businessman, businessmen, I should say, Josh Kushner and Bob Iger for a record-breaking $12 billion. This is interesting because last year, Mark Walter bought a controlling interest in the team for $10 billion. This man flipped the Los Angeles Lakers. Now, Josh Kushner is the younger brother of Jared Kushner, who's the president's son-in-law. Some economic news out today on inflation, actually somewhat encouraging. Let's listen in here. Here's award-winning financial markets economist John Lonsky talking about it on Fox Business, Cut 8.
2: It seems to me this is pretty good news.
3: It is good news, and I could not help but note that the annual rate of core CPI inflation, that's excluding food and energy. We want energy out of it because of the matter in Iran. If you take that out, 2.5% in July. That's back to where it was prior to the start of the Iran conflict. This tells me that inflation is not spreading out beyond energy, beyond gasoline prices. Good news.

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3: Morning, glory, and evening, grace, America. I'm Hugh Hewitt on this Wednesday. It's the day after an election. There's a lot to talk about, and I will be talking about it with Brett Baer. I'll be talking about it with Comfortably Smug of the Ruthless Podcast. I'll be talking about it with Noah Rothman as well. The bottom line, Peggy Flanagan is a lunatic from Minnesota, their lieutenant governor, deeply involved in the non-oversight that allowed the fraud to happen in Minnesota. She won the nomination over a moderate Democrat. He's not really a moderate. Congresswoman Craig is a lefty, but she's not crazy lefty, and Peggy Flanagan is. And Peggy Flanagan is their nominee, going to take on Michelle Tafoya, who you heard on this show. Michelle won a spirited race with an absolute majority, 52%, against some very strong candidates like my friend Tom Wheeler and others. And so Michelle Tafoya will be formidable. Just a question of not whether or not Minnesota wants to actually have a reasonable person in the United States Senate. They've gone from Al Franken to Tina Smith, and now they're going to send Peggy Flanagan. They keep going from left to left to left. I don't know. We will wait and see. If they elect Peggy Flanagan, maybe it's time to give Minnesota to Canada and swap it out for Alberta. I'll bring that up with Smug as well, coming up a little bit later. If you're watching on the Salem News Channel, this is when Peggy Flanagan went full cosplay with the Muslim community in Minneapolis. And I understand devoted Muslims dressing in accordance with their religious observance. I don't understand non-Muslims dressing up as Muslims. It's sort of like, you do wear green, right, on St. Patrick's Day, but it's not this, if you're watching on the Salem News Channel. I don't know what you call that. It's not a burqa. It's a full covering associated with people from Somalia, Somali Americans. And I just think that's a little too identity politics for me. But we'll see what they have to say. The biggest story, though, not Minnesota, not even Wisconsin, where Francesca Hong blew what the pollsters said was a 20-plus point lead a week ago.

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4: With SRN News, I'm Bob Agnew in Washington. A historic and destructive storm tore across northwest Indiana on Tuesday, bringing winds exceeding 100 miles an hour and confirmed tornadoes, along with widespread damage, flooding, and the biggest power outage event in one company's history. The fast-moving line of storms crossed into the region late yesterday morning, producing widespread tree and power line damage. They're still cleaning up the pieces today. In Wisconsin, Francesca Hong lost to Milwaukee County Executive Moderate David Crowley in the Democrat primary for the governor's race there by just one percentage point, even though she is a Democrat socialist. The well-known socialist on Capitol Hill, Bernie Sanders, and AOC refused to endorse her. Video had surfaced of Hong saying she hates holidays, including Thanksgiving, and that had tarnished her popularity. On Wall Street right now, the Dow is up about 37 points. This is SRN News.
5: Now the O'Reilly update brings you something you might not know. 13 years ago today, a Boston crime boss was convicted of money laundering, extortion, drug dealing, and 11 counts of murder. His imprisonment ended a nationwide manhunt that lasted nearly two decades. Here is the story of Whitey Bulger. Born September 1929, James Joseph Bulger led the Winter Hill Gang in New England. His crew ran the lucrative drug pipeline between Montreal, Boston, and New York City. In his prime, Bulger controlled 100 criminals. The kingpin evaded local police by cooperating with the FBI. In exchange for information about the Italian mob, the Justice Department squashed any investigation into Bulger. That agreement did not include murder. On Christmas Eve, 1994, an arrest warrant was issued related to four homicides. Whitey Bulger fled New England. It took the FBI 16 years to find him. An anonymous tip from Iceland led to a tiny apartment in Santa Monica, California. In June 2011, Bulger was taken into custody. He began serving his life sentence in November 2013 at the age of 84. But his stay in prison did not last long. In 2018, the 90-year-old crime boss was found dead inside his cell. He had been beaten to death by inmates armed with padlocks, eyes gouged out, tongue cut off. The hit was retribution from the Boston Mafia. Members of the Italian mob were in the same prison at the time of Bulger's murder. Three inmates pleaded guilty. Each received another 25 years on their sentence. And here's something else you might not know. Despite being an informant, the Bureau ultimately added Whitey Bulger to its most wanted list. The only man above Bulger? Osama Bin Laden. Back in a moment. You have heard me talk about All Family Pharmacy before, and there is a good reason. 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

0: With SRN News, I'm Bob Agnew in Washington. President Trump says White House Press Secretary Karoline Leavitt will be leaving the administration at the end of the month to spend time with her young family. Leavitt is the youngest person in history to hold the role. Leavitt, who also served as a press aide during the president's first term, has been one of the most vocal advocates of his Make America Great Again movement. The Republican president described her as one of his most trusted aides. In a social media post announcing her departure, he said she'll also continue to act as an aide outside of the White House. The cleanup continues today after an historic storm tore across northwest Indiana yesterday, and the Department of Homeland Security in that state says at least one person was killed. Maybe two other deaths may be attributed to the storms as well. It was a mixed bag at the close on Wall Street. The Dow was down 21 points. The Nasdaq up today, I should say, 143 points. This is SRN News.
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4: A song lyric from a long-ago off-Broadway show goes like this. You wonder how these things begin. That was in the context of a love relationship, but the question is a good one when it comes to some of those running for public office. From Islamic extremists who hate Israel and Jews, to those who want to get rid of the police, open prisons and borders, and raise taxes on the successful, this didn't happen overnight. It began when too many Americans forgot and refused to reconsider certain foundational principles that established and sustained this country from the start. Oh, and it also began when too many of us forgot God. The only thing I learned in physics before flunking table of contents was that nature abhors a vacuum. When one occurs, it seeks for something to fill it. We've created economic, political, and especially spiritual vacuums, and what has rushed to fill them is the Democratic Socialists of America and people who believe America should be transformed into their socialist image. That's how these things begin. How it will end is visible by looking at countries like Cuba, Venezuela, and Russia. I'm Cal Thomas.
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10: Welcome back, America. I'm with John Podhoretz here on the Hugh Hewitt Show, editor-in-chief of Commentary Magazine, host of the Daily Commentary Podcast, which you ought to listen to. John, I want you to finish the thought that people here on the podcast, the menace that I felt living in New York in 1980 was generalized. Everyone was on their toes for everything. Now it's directed at Jews. I just don't know what the American City Police should do about that. Do you have a thought on that?
11: Right. So here's the story. The story is that in Jewish institutions need to be and are protected. They're protected in two ways, one of which is they have cop cars in front of them and stuff like that. The other is private security. And one of the unknown hidden stories of the last couple of years is that Jewish people who number about 5 million in the United States and have, you know, synagogues and community centers and institutions and all of that are spending privately $750 million a year on security.
12: Wow.
11: Just think about that for a second. So while there are local authorities everywhere in the country that are aware of the threats to synagogues and Jews and all of that, nonetheless, it is insufficient, and the work needs to be done to harden these. A lot of this money is capital spending on securing the institutions, creating barriers to entry for, you know, bad actors, that kind of thing. And so buildings, places are much safer, even though we know the guy drove into, tried to literally smash his car into this synagogue in Bloomfield Hills, the attack that Abdul El-Sayed refused to condemn or said was the result of hurting people.
12: Yeah,
11: so that kind of thing, that can happen because there are some things you really can't block, but buildings and institutions are secure. What's happening here is a mood that is being created in the city that normalizes anti-Semitism by calling it anti-Zionism, and basically tells people it's not only that you could be criminally attacked, but if you're in a restaurant and somebody looks at you and says, are you a Jew? And you say yes, and he then curses you out or throws a chair at you. Or a Jewish-owned business, suddenly people are graffitiing up the business, and the mayor of New York City is on their side. He is on their side. He is a supporter of the lawlessness and antinomianism. He does not like Israel. He does not like the Jewish state. He does not like Jewish people who do not agree with him that the Jewish state should not exist. And he is loathsomely eager to traffic in and join in with the jackals who want to harm the Jews. So one final note. He said, asked about why he would not support Israel. He said, you know, I can't support one state that would privilege one religion over another. 2 days ago, he welcomed and appeared at a celebration of Pakistan's independence, 79th anniversary of Pakistan's independence. The second sentence in Pakistan's constitution says Pakistan is an Islamic state. So he's a liar. He's a filthy, rotten, stinking liar. He doesn't like the Jewish state. He doesn't like Jews. And he is giving people in the city a permission structure that is inevitably going to lead to violence.
12: So here's the very difficult question. I have a college friend who's Jewish who works for him in a senior job. Can you imagine doing that?
11: No, I can't. Although, you know, if he's there thinking that, you know, he might be there to help temper the worst impulses, which is why Jessica Tisch, my former intern, who is now the police commissioner of New York City, and a serious person from a serious Jewish family and a very good police commissioner, is still there. I think to, you know, do what she can to protect the city from its own mayor is the best way I can put it. And when that becomes intolerable for her or becomes intolerable for him, that employment will end.
12: All right, John, we're out of time, but I want to leave you with this for the commentary podcast. One day, at least, ask the panel, is the world better off today than it was on January 21st? Of 2025, because you guys are very stressed out over the Iran war, but I keep going back to the fact we're a lot better off than we were then. Do you agree with that? We have like 30 seconds.
11: Very simply, we would right now have dumbest and least consequential politician ever to serve in the White House had Trump not won on November 4th, 2024, and things would be terrible.
12: That's what I always remind myself, even when it's a bad day in the Iran battle. John Podhoretz, follow him at J. Podhoretz on X. Listen to the commentary podcast Monday through Friday. It posts about 10:30 or 11 o'clock, and it's invaluable. Thank you, John. Stay tuned, America.
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17: Hello, Americans. 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
17: The residents of a neighborhood in San Marcos, California, near San Diego, have flown the Stars and Stripes for decades, but the other day, several other residents received warning letters from the Homeowners Association telling them to either remove Old Glory or face a $100 fine. The Ambiance Owners Association governs the neighborhood where homes average about $1 million. The HOA argued the American flag represented a political view and would degrade the neighborhood. Amy told the California Post that she was outraged by the threats, says the American flag is a symbol of freedom. Yet another reason why homeowners should do their homework and make sure they do not buy a home in a neighborhood that is governed by communists. My new book is available to pre-order, The Golden Age, How Trump Saved America. You can get a copy today at Amazon or Barnes & Noble.
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12: Welcome back, America. Hugh Hewitt, now joined by former United States Senator Jim Talent, who represents the great state of Missouri. We usually talk national security because Jim is on the Reagan Institute Board of National Security at Center for Peace Through Strength. Jim, I was just talking to John Podhoretz about the very basic question. Is the world and the United States better off today than they were on January 20th, 2025? Because it seems to me that's the way to consider the Iran conflict.
21: Well, I assume you're talking about the Middle East specifically.
12: Yep.
21: And the answer is unequivocally yes. Iranian national power, both military and economic, has been broken. I mean, Humpty Dumpty has fallen off the wall, and nobody's putting it back together again. So their capability, the regime may linger, probably will for a while, but their capabilities are those of a subnational force. So they can threaten coastal shipping. The Houthis can do that. They can execute their own people. Hamas does that. They can try and assassinate foreign leaders. Every terrorist group in the country, in the world tries to do that. So they're a problem now that we have to manage, specifically with regard to the Strait. And the president is managing it by hitting them back five times as hard when they decide to hit us, and by throttling them with the blockade.
12: So the Wall Street Journal has a headline: Iran is defying U.S. pressure by becoming a survival economy. Tehran's leaders focus on subsistence in bid to outlast sanctions and enable blockade. I am of the opinion that they can loot 92 million people for the money they need for themselves and their army forever, and that we won't crack them this way. But it's they can't get strong enough to threaten any of our allies in a significant way at the same time. Agree or disagree?
21: I think I disagree, you. Now, again, I think I should preface by saying, and I've been saying this for months, I think the fall of the regime is inevitable, but it may very well not be imminent. So you said they loot their people. What wealth have their people got? The currency is worthless, you. I mean, the state is surviving now. Its entities are cross-borrowing. They're borrowing money from each other to make the books look like they balance. The only way they can do that is for the central bank to create money, to add zeros to the account, to the accounts, to print money. And so the currency is worthless.
12: I think what they'll do is go into individual homes and take anything of value, whether it's gold or silver or watches or cars. That's what I mean by loot their people, because their people don't have guns.
21: It's probably a barter economy. They can steal from their own people. But, you, this is not North Korea. This is a nation state in the middle of the Middle East that had designs on dominating the whole region and had gone a long way towards doing it. So can they crawl along? Can they limp along, execute enough people to stay in power? Maybe. But their strategy for the region is shattered. That's why I said it's a problem now that we have to manage, beginning with the Strait. Well, Chris Wright announced yesterday, I'm sure you saw it.
12: I saw it.
21: Million barrels are moving. And the pipelines are pumping 5 or 6 million more than they did before the war began. That basically makes up for the oil that they thought they were stopping the world from getting. Now, oil price is going to remain elevated because of the risk going forward. But I'd like to see us hit them again the way you've argued for and John has and others. I would be fine with it, but I can't stand here and say that a policy where we are throttling them economically while hitting them back very hard if they ever dare to hit us, I can't say that's an unreasonable choice under the circumstances.
12: If Donald Trump had the Cooper plan, Admiral Bad Cooper has the plan for 4 weeks of intensive bombing to destroy the remaining infrastructure of value. If he executes that in October, what is the political impact of that?
21: Well, I suppose if there was some very visible result, like the regime bending the knee, it would probably be good. But I think this is a domestic election. I don't think the war is not helping, I guess, although it's causing to be visible a lot of the anti-Semitism on the left, which does help us. It's an economic election, and it's going to turn, I think, on the quality of the candidates, how hard we hit them for all this socialism, which I'm convinced we're going to do that. I'm not worried about us doing that. But the thing we need to do that we're not doing, you, is talk about the coming manufacturing economic boom. You already see the signs of it. Kevin Hassett's talking about it all the time. Productivity is up. Manufacturing investment is up. Real family income is up. Consumer spending is up. I feel like I'm in 1982 and 1983 is coming. And we're not telling people that, you.
12: Well, I remember that quite well. Oh, I remember that. That was the turn, but it came too late to save. I guess we didn't lose the Senate in 82. We lost the House.
21: No, we didn't lose the Senate. I don't think we're going to lose the Senate now. Now, a lot depends on what the individual candidates do. We're going in that red zone the last 60 days. We've got some really good ones. We've got some others that are okay. You know, we're going to see what happens. But you, I think, look, we made the tax cuts permanent. The President Trump's a huge deregulatory president, as Reagan was. We have an energy policy where production is surging, and for once, we actually have balanced trade with other countries around the world. There is no way that is not going to produce enormous economic growth. And I think if we make that case to people, it's going to be very credible, and it's going to lift some moods out there. But we're not making it.
12: Well,
21: I'd love to see if I can suggest. Why don't you get Hassett on the show and talk to him for 15 minutes? Get Kevin on the show.
12: Good idea.
21: He's very
12: good. Last quick exit, Jim. The polls are busted. Should we even be using them in reporting?
21: Oh. Well, ideally, no. But, I mean, they're going to use them. Now, in part, it's because, and when you've run as many campaigns as I have, you know this, there's only two objective indications of how well a candidate is doing. One of them is the money you've raised, which is not as relevant anymore because so much money comes from the outside. The other is the polling. So they're going to report on it, but I don't trust them. There are some pollsters, if you follow them consistently, Henry Olson's very good. I mean, there's some good ones out there, but there's also some real bad ones. And
12: Patrick Ruffini, there are a half dozen, but boy, have they been bad this week and last. Jim Talent can be followed on X at Jim Talent. Thank you, Senator. I'll be right back, America. Stay tuned.
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25: Well, it's been interesting to watch, at least from my perspective, on the amount of cuts that we're trying to get at the federal level to somewhat balance a federal budget. Has it worked? Not so much yet, but it's a work in progress. But now we're starting to see discrepancies when it comes to the amount of money that we're actually trying to cut between the Department of Government Efficiency, or DOGE, and the Government Accountability Organization, or the GAO. As according to DOGE, their aim was to try and cut $2 trillion in federal spending, which they haven't quite been able to get yet. At the same time, according to the GAO, they say that $110 billion of that has been just by canceling contracts, grants, and leases by the federal government. So from your opinion, how successful has DOGE actually been? Here's the thing, while we may not have cut exactly what we've wanted to so far, one of the best things that we've been able to do was get into the Treasury Department and the Social Security Office to know exactly where exactly the money's going to actually find fraud, wasteful spending, and money that's going out of the government without any type of verification process. Remember, Rome was not built in a day, although it does take just a few days to try and burn it down.
26: Town Hall News, where conservative voices cut through the noise from breaking headlines to fearless opinion. We report what matters without apology. Written by people who actually believe what you believe. Town Hall tells the stories the corporate press buries. From President Trump to Capitol Hill. From pivotal elections to your everyday lives. Join the movement at townhall.com. 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
10: Welcome back, America. I'm Hugh Hewitt. Coming up next hour, Admiral Mark Montgomery, retired United States Navy, with a senior fellow at the Foundation for the Defense of Democracies. We're going to talk about economic pressure and kinetic pressure on Iran as we approach elections in Israel and the United States. I do want to remind you I'm in the Relief Factor studio. There it is. I took it in hour number one. I remind you in hour number two. I'll do it again in hour number three after I talk to Comfortably Smug and Admiral Montgomery. I remind you every hour, because they are a great sponsor, and I take their product every day, and I do it on the air. So if you're watching on the Salem News Channel, you see me do it, you hear me do it on the Salem Radio Network, all of our wonderful affiliates. And I was going up and down concrete steps last night at a minor league baseball game, not as many as at a major league baseball game, but still, concrete steps, always a challenge. Getting over people as well. That's all. 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
2: Are you in favor of public ownership models like the one Bernie introduced?
3: So I want to actually take it a step further.
2: Okay.
3: I agree that we need public ownership, but I also agree that we need some system of public control.
2: Yeah.
3: Like, what is the point of democracy if it's not to protect us?
10: I don't even know what that means. Public ownership of what? Of my house? Of your car? Of the airplanes you fly on? Do any of these people know anything about economics? I don't think so. But I'm in favor of public ownership. A utility? Okay, there's an argument for public regulation of public utilities. Highways? You bet. Common goods that cannot be paid for by the private sector ought to be owned by the government and operated by the government as best it can. But you take away private property, you take away wealth, you take away prosperity, you take away the ability to actually lead fulfilled lives full of achievement and earned success, which is the secret of happiness. And you don't have to be Arthur Brooks to know that. You got to earn your success, not have it given to you. People who are takers are not makers, and we cannot. That's just the dumbest thing he said among many dumb things. Mike Rogers, we cannot wait to talk to you. Let's raise you some money, because, my goodness, that guy is out there. Stay tuned, America. I'll be right back with Admiral Montgomery on the Hugh Hewitt Show.
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7: News this hour from Town Hall. I'm Keith Peters in Washington. There's a major staffing change coming at the White House. Willie Nelson has the latest.
8: White House Press Secretary Caroline Leavitt will step down at the end of the month to spend time with her young children and family. President Trump said Leavitt will remain one of his top outside advisors and called her one of the best press secretaries in the history of the office. The president thanked her for her work since 2018, including during the 2024 campaign. Willie Nelson, the White House.
7: In a statement, Leavitt said that I have felt in my heart that I cannot be the best mom my two young children deserve while devoting the constant time, energy, and attention required of the White House press secretary, and that is why I have ultimately made the bittersweet decision to depart the White House. President Trump has confirmed he slipped away from Air Force One after last month's NATO summit in Turkey.
9: The Washington Post had reported that the misdirection carried out by the White House was done because of an Iranian assassination threat against the president. President Trump and some of his aides, after they boarded the Air Force One, were secretly taken off the plane through a back door into a catering compartment that is usually used to deliver food and other supplies to the plane. They were then driven to a smaller government plane that flew them all to the United Kingdom.
7: Correspondent Darlene Superville reporting. Israel's military says it struck a Hamas commander in a northern Gaza-targeted drone strike. The attack Wednesday marked the first targeted strike Israel has announced since August 3rd. Targeted strikes have come under closer scrutiny since President Trump announced a deal aimed at advancing peace efforts in Gaza that would include halting them. A mixed day on Wall Street with the Dow down by 21 points. The Nasdaq rose 143. The S&P 500 advanced 20. More on these stories at townhall.com.
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13: 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Meta says it will cover the electricity, water, and infrastructure costs tied to its Texas data centers. The company is backing Governor Greg Abbott's push to prevent those costs from being passed to households. Meta has also announced a fund supporting teachers, first responders, and infrastructure in communities hosting its facilities. Nearly 30,000 pounds of Argentine beef sold in Texas and Florida is being recalled. Federal officials say the beef was imported without required re-inspection and was discovered during routine inspections. No illnesses or injuries have been reported, but consumers should throw the beef away or return it to the store. Texas Governor Greg Abbott is proposing tougher penalties for educators convicted of improper relationships with students. The proposal would require at least 10 years in prison and sex offender registration with no parole or community supervision. The Texas legislature would have to approve the changes before they become law. With your news flash, I'm Trey Westerberg on 930 AM The Answer.
14: Ken Power Sports presents the Sports Answer on 930 AM The Answer. Major League Baseball, the Houston Astros will finish their three-game series with the San Francisco Giants tonight. Houston has lost four of their last six. They lead the AL West by a half game over the Rangers. Tuesday, they fell to the Giants 4-1. Yordan Alvarez drove in their only run. Brian King will get the start for Houston tonight, while the Giants will make a game-time decision on their starter. The Texas Rangers will face the Angels in Anaheim tonight, the third of a four-game series. Texas lost Tuesday 3-2, but they've still won five of their last seven. Cal Quantrill gets the start. Angels count

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6: In 1783, the Revolutionary War was nearly over, but America's future remained uncertain. Officers in the Continental Army were angry. Congress had failed to provide promised pay, and some considered using the Army's power to force the government's hand. George Washington understood their frustration, but he also knew the liberty they had fought to win could be destroyed by the very army that secured it. Washington confronted his officers and urged them to choose honor, patience, and loyalty to the Republic over rebellion. He could have used their anger to increase his own power. Instead, he used his influence to restrain it. Power asks what it can take. Character asks what duty requires. Washington's lesson still stands. Freedom survives when leaders place principle above ambition and remain faithful to God, country, and the people they serve.
7: Ciudad Juarez, Mexico, the 1990s. The most violent city in the world, controlled by the ruthless Juarez cartel. One American DEA agent went undercover when no one else would. He crossed the border. He played the role. He risked everything. Now, former DEA Special Agent Sal Martinez brings you the stories Hollywood can't tell. Real operations, real danger, real consequences. Border Static, narc agent stories. No filter, no dramatization, just the truth. Sundays at 2:30, only on 9:30 a.m. The Answer.
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0: Just 2 weeks before his tragic assassination, Charlie Kirk sat down for one of his final interviews to wrestle with a timeless question. Does God still speak today? 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
3: In 1783, the Revolutionary War was nearly over, but America's future remained uncertain. Officers in the Continental Army were angry. Congress had failed to provide promised pay, and some considered using the Army's power to force the government's hand. George Washington understood their frustration, but he also knew the liberty they had fought to win could be destroyed by the very army that secured it. Washington confronted his officers and urged them to choose honor, patience, and loyalty to the Republic over rebellion. He could have used their anger to increase his own power. Instead, he used his influence to restrain it. Power asks what it can take. Character asks what duty requires. Washington's lesson still stands. Freedom survives when leaders place principle above ambition and remain faithful to God, country, and the people they serve.
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0: Welcome back, America. I'm Hugh Hewitt. I have to tell you, there was a very special moment on the tarmac when President Trump came back. I don't know who they assigned for late night duty at Andrews. Could be a rookie. Don't know who asked this question. Somebody asked him, are you going to run for a third term? Now, when you get a chance to talk to the President and the Vice President of the United States, it's okay to have a fun question. It's not okay to have a stupid question. He cannot run. He knows he cannot run. He's talked about it a lot. Here's his response, cut number 12.
10: At the dinner you put on at Trump 2020, yeah. Are you serious about taking the third term?
11: Everybody asked me that question, and you know that the law is very strong on that. I'd love to run, but the law is very strong. I get asked by everyone. Even tonight, they're screaming at the event, 2028. No, everybody wants me to do it, but the law is very strong.
0: The law is very strong because it's in the Constitution. You cannot do it. So I just would like to ask the reporter, now, is that the first question you've ever asked the president? And maybe the last question you've ever asked the president of the United States. Why? And yes, he did wear the hat. It was a joke at the White House press correspondents' dinner. Everybody knew it was a joke. Do you regret using your one shot at the president to talk? That's a bad turn of phrase. Your one opportunity with the president to ask him a numbskull question. Because that was a numbskull question. I hope it's not anyone I know, but it's a numbskull question. 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Jim Talent was on Dwayne's World last night. Tomorrow, Lilacs will be on Dwayne's World, but you've got to belong to Hooniverse if you, in fact, want to be able to listen to the extra special hours that Dwayne does with his regular guests in Dwayne's World on Tuesday and Thursday night, 7 p.m. Pacific, 7 p.m. Eastern, 4 in the Pacific, and a Friday edition with Ed Morrissey. Details over at the Hooniverse, 99 cents to try it. A lot of people like it. I think you will as well. Thank you, Harley. Thank you, Adam. Thank you, Dwayne. I'll talk to you tomorrow on the next Easy Watch Show.
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14: News this hour from Town Hall. I'm Keith Peters in Washington. President Donald Trump says White House Press Secretary Caroline Leavitt will be leaving the administration at the end of the month to spend time with her young family. Leavitt recently returned to work after taking leave following the birth of her second child, a daughter, in May. She also has a 2-year-old son. Leavitt described the decision as bittersweet. A historic and destructive storm tore through across Indiana yesterday. Indiana Governor Mike Braun says Tuesday's storm was a statewide disaster, bringing winds over 90 miles an hour to some areas and flooding to others.
15: There were places down like around Newcastle, Henry County, got up to 10 inches of rain. So where it was mostly wind up here and losing power in that neck of the woods, roads were being washed out. There were a lot of water rescues. So this was quite a storm that moved across our state.
14: Officials have declared a state of emergency. One person was killed in Portage, Indiana, when a home exploded during the storm. A look at one of the closest watched races in Wisconsin primaries yesterday.
16: In Wisconsin, Francesca Hong losing to Milwaukee County Executive moderate David Crowley by a percentage point. Even though she's a Democrat socialist, Bernie Sanders and AOC did not endorse her. Video had surfaced of Hong saying she hates holidays, including Thanksgiving. And then she backtracked, doing a new video saying it was her favorite holiday. Crowley is looking to become Wisconsin's first black governor. He faces Republican Congressman Tom Tiffany, who was endorsed by President Trump.
14: Correspondent Laura Winters reporting. On Wall Street, the Dow down by 21 points. The Nasdaq rose 143. 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
18: 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Nearly 30,000 pounds of Argentine beef sold in Texas and Florida is being recalled. Federal officials say the beef was imported without required re-inspection and was discovered during routine inspections. No illnesses or injuries have been reported, but consumers should throw the beef away or return it to the store. Texas Governor Greg Abbott is proposing tougher penalties for educators convicted of improper relationships with students. The proposal would require at least 10 years in prison and sex offender registration with no parole or community supervision. The Texas legislature would have to approve the changes before they become law. Meta says it will cover the electricity, water, and infrastructure costs tied to its Texas data centers. The company is backing Governor Greg Abbott's push to prevent those costs from being passed to households. Meta has also announced a fund supporting teachers, first responders, and infrastructure in communities hosting its facilities. With your news flash, I'm Trey Westerberg on 9:30 a.m. The Answer.
19: Ken Power Sports presents the Sports Answer on 9:30 a.m. The Answer. NFL, the Houston Texans will play on Thursday night as they take on the Los Angeles Chargers at Energy Stadium, the first of three exhibition games. Houston not expected to play quarterback C.J. Stroud and will sit most of their starters. Davis Mills expected to get the starting quarterback. The Cowboys opening up their preseason schedule Saturday in Seattle against the Seahawks at Lumen Field. Dallas held a joint workout with the Rams in Los Angeles Tuesday. Quarterback Dak Prescott will not play against Seattle in the preseason opener. Joe Milton and Will Greer expected to get most of the reps. Major League Baseball, the Astros finishing up their three-game series with the San Francisco Giants tonight. Houston has lost four of their last six. They lead the AL West by a half game over the Rangers, while Texas in Anaheim to continue their series with the Angels. Ken Power Sports, your one-stop shop for ATVs, UTVs, motorcycles, and more. 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I'm Tony Desiri on 9:30 a.m. The Answer.
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2: News this hour from Town Hall. I'm Keith Peters in Washington. Caroline Leavitt is stepping down from her White House spokesperson role.
3: White House Press Secretary Caroline Leavitt is leaving her post at the end of August to spend more time with her young family after the recent birth of her second child. As he announced her departure, President Trump described her as one of his most trusted aides, saying she would continue to be one of his top outside advisors. In a social media post, Leavitt called it a bittersweet decision and that she felt in her heart she cannot be the best mom her two young children deserve while devoting the constant time, energy, and attention required of the White House press secretary. Leavitt served the president as a press aide during his first term in the White House and is the youngest person to hold the role of press secretary at age 28. I'm Jennifer King.
2: Germany is beefing up its intelligence services as threats from foreign powers become more of a concern.
4: The German cabinet on Wednesday approved draft legislation meant to strengthen the nation's foreign and domestic intelligence services and reduce the reliance of the EU's most populous nation on tips from its allies. The powers of Germany's Federal Intelligence Service, the BND, and its domestic intelligence service, the BFV, have long lagged behind those of major European counterparts. Officials say the services will get more powers to access laptops, cell phones, and other devices, and also take what they call active measures. This reform has been planned for months and still requires parliamentary approval. I'm Charles de Ledesma.
2: Officials say an Army Apache attack helicopter crashed in a central Texas field, killing both people on board and sparking a wildfire that forced several homes to be evacuated. On Wall Street, a mixed day as the Dow was down by 21 points, the Nasdaq rose 143, the S&P advanced 20. More at townhall.com.
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7: 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Texas Governor Greg Abbott is proposing tougher penalties for educators convicted of improper relationships with students. The proposal would require at least 10 years in prison and sex offender registration with no parole or community supervision. The Texas legislature would have to approve the changes before they become law. Meta says it will cover the electricity, water, and infrastructure costs tied to its Texas data centers. The company company is backing Governor Greg Abbott's push to prevent those costs from being passed to households. Meta has also announced a fund supporting teachers, first responders, and infrastructure in communities hosting its facilities. Nearly 30,000 pounds of Argentine beef sold in Texas and Florida is being recalled. Federal officials say the beef was imported without required re-inspection and was discovered during routine inspections. No illnesses or injuries have been reported, but consumers should throw the beef away or return it to the store. With your news flash, I'm Trey Westerberg on 9:30 a.m. The Answer.
8: 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Brian King getting the start for the Astros as they wrap up their three-game series in San Francisco against the Giants. Houston has lost four of their last six, but still lead Texas by a half a game in the American League West. Tuesday, they lost 4-1. Yordan Alvarez drove in their only run of the game. The Giants will make a game-time decision on their starter. Texas, they're facing the Angels in Anaheim tonight. That's the third of a four-game series. Texas fell Tuesday 3-2, but they've still won five of their last seven to stay in contention in the division. NFL preseason begins Thursday night for Houston. They'll take on the LA Chargers at Energy Stadium. Quarterback C.J. Stroud not expected to play, while the Cowboys will open up their preseason schedule on Saturday, facing the Seattle Seahawks at Lumen Field. Dak Prescott also expected to sit out in the preseason opener. 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I'm Tony Desiri on 9:30 a.m. The Answer.
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0: with SRN News. I'm Keith Peters in Washington. White House Press Secretary Caroline Leavitt will be leaving the Trump administration at the end of the month to spend time with her young family. The 28-year-old Leavitt called it a bittersweet decision in a social media post Wednesday shortly after President Trump announced she'd be stepping down. She is the youngest person in history to hold the role and recently gave birth to her second child. An Army Apache attack helicopter crashed in a central Texas field, killing both people on board and sparking a wildfire that forced several homes to be evacuated. Officials from nearby Fort Hood announced the AH-64 Apache helicopter had crashed Wednesday. A spokesman for the Bell County Sheriff's Office confirmed that both occupants died. On Wall Street, the Dow down by 21 points. More details at srnnews.com.
1: Hello, Americans. 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
1: The residents of a neighborhood in San Marcos, California, near San Diego, have flown the Stars and Stripes for decades, but the other day, several other residents received warning letters from the Homeowners Association telling them to either remove Old Glory or face a $100 fine. The Ambiance Owners Association governs the neighborhood where homes average about $1 million. The HOA argued the American flag represented a political view and would degrade the neighborhood. Amy told the California Post that she was outraged by the threats, says the American flag is a symbol of freedom. 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
10: Is everything better? Is everything funner? Is everything more awesome? Like, how do you kind of view this year versus maybe the years of the past?
11: I'm going to plead the fifth.
10: Okay. Okay.
12: Like gotta that. Love that guy.
11: Like that absolute coward, Tony Fauci. Yeah. Absolute coward.
12: Yeah. Hey, it's back, baby.
11: Are you kidding me?
10: Yeah, 111.
11: You got a pardon, and you're in front, and you pleaded over 100 times.
10: Yeah.
11: At the White House. What are you scared of, Tony?
10: Yeah.
11: I thought you were the science.
10: Yeah. Yeah.
11: I thought you were. I am science, and you get up there and you can't answer a question.
10: Yeah.
11: What are we doing? And how much time did the network spend on that? How much time did they spend on my responses every week, on my vaccination status, on Taylor and Travis's wedding?
12: Yeah.
11: Did they
12: yeah!
11: do, Did they do even a minute? Did they do even a minute on Tony Fauci?
10: No, I don't think I've heard anything.
11: I bet they didn't.
10: But on that note...
11: Then there was another scandal this offseason, too.
13: 888-971-SAGE, 888-971-7243. I am Larry Elder, Salem News Channel. That was quarterback Aaron Rodgers, who famously did not get vaccinated. Larry Elder, Salem News Channel. And we're going to be talking with HHS Secretary Robert Kennedy Jr. Among other things, there is a new vaccine recommendation schedule, and COVID vaccine is not on it. Even Chuck Todd told CNN that Fauci made a mistake in pleading the fifth. Number 21.
14: I'll be honest with you. I thought Anthony Fauci made a huge mistake in pleading the fifth. I think you hand a talking point. I think the average person hears that and thinks, oh, maybe he does have something to hide. Maybe he is fearful of something. And you know, knowing how the current world of Washington works, I understand why a lawyer gave Tony Fauci the advice to say, take the fifth. Gigantic mistake. And it's a terrible end to his legacy. And I'm sorry it happened. I get it. I understand the risk averseness that lawyers can do sometimes. But I think it was a PR mistake, and I really think it harmed the perception of public health, Brianna. I really do.
15: Yeah, it's been a really interesting and important thing to watch this. I want to call it a debate because it's become more than that between Anthony Fauci and Rand Paul.
14: It's not a debate. I wish it were.
15: I know, right?
14: Were an actual debate with substance and they spoke to each other instead of talking past each other, maybe we would get somewhere.
15: Because there's a lot to learn here.
13: Now, what I find interesting about this is Chuck Todd. He used to be the host of Meet the Press on NBC. He's on CNN. I'll be honest with you, comma. Meaning, I'm going to give you an opinion that your audience probably won't like. I'll be honest with you, as opposed to how you normally are. This is Bill Maher on Dr. Fauci, number 27.
16: Have you read some of the Fauci's diary? Last week I played a game here called Who Said It, Fauci or Trump? Let's play. It is not hyperbole to say I am the most famous and talked about person in the country. The nurses went absolutely wild to see me. I am such a valued spokesperson and a good communicator. One person said that Tyra Banks was sexy, but I was even sexier than she was. None of that is Trump. That's all Fauci. Writing to himself at 80. Why? So we can read it back when he's 100 and remember what a hot piece of ass he was at 80? Talk about main character syndrome.
13: Governor Senator Ron Johnson, Wisconsin, talks about Fauci's phone records and texts and voice calls. Number 63.
17: Okay, well, we just got the device last week. We've downloaded it into a searchable format. That's where we came up with the number 34,000. You know, we saw, you know, again, we're starting to focus on key moments in time. My staff went immediately into the change from the Trump administration to the Biden administration, see what was happening at that point in time. They pulled this needle out of the haystack. And this should shock every American. You know, Anthony Fauci is culpable on two fronts. You know, he was culpable in terms of the origin of COVID because he funded the gain-of-function research, which is why he had to make sure that those people who thought it was man-made would immediately change their opinion, saying, oh, this is, you know, that's a conspiracy theory. This sprang from nature. But then when it came to the solution, you know, they sabotaged early treatment so they could get an emergency use authorization on the experimental genetic therapy injection. That's what this is. And so when they started seeing these adverse events flooding into Bayer, they had to freak out.
13: HHS Secretary Robert Kennedy Jr. was very, very critical of Dr. Fauci. And one of those who signed the so-called Great Barrington Declaration is Dr. Jay Bhattacharya, who's now the head of National Institutes of Health. He talks about COVID vaccine risks that Fauci apparently suspected but did not publicly admit. All of this and more, 888-971-SAGE. Do not leave town.